0: jump in the hot tub, right? Yeah. Like, relax, keeping your muscles warm, right? That in itself is a little bit of an advantage, but again, when it's 14-13 and you're going to have to come out here and get back to it, I don't see an advantage to either team right now. The way these teams are playing, this is a back-and-forth affair, and it's getting so physical. Well, even the short yardage plays that are always normally physical, they look like they're extra spicy here today.
1: Yeah, and the penalties will show.
0: Yeah.
1: The Saskatchewan Roughriders penalized 6 times in the opening half, and throughout the course of the regular season, the Riders are the least penalized team in the league.
0: Yeah.
1: 5.5 penalties per game for just 46.3 yards. They took 6 for 65. Conversely, the Edmonton Elks, who took 5 penalties in the opening half, they're number 8 in the league in terms of discipline. 8.7 penalties called per game, 74.9 yards assessed against the Elks per game. So, obviously, the emotions are high, and you can see it on both teams' front, as we've also had an ejection in Noah Taylor, who was tossed in the first half of this game.
0: Yeah, well, you're looking at the Elk. I mean, they want to stay atop the Western Division, right? And when you're the Saskatchewan Roughriders, you just want to continue to create separation. The nice part about it is I actually think that foundationally the Riders are built a little bit better for how this season's transpiring. We listened to Coach Killam from the Elk, and he's talking about we're playing with a chip on our shoulder. Nobody's giving us respect. Well, I can tell you what, that narrative is quick to dry up. That's a narrative that's going to dry up, and you're going to have to find something in order to motivate your locker room, because at some point, if you continue especially, not going to have a chip on your shoulder. As a matter of fact, it's going to be different. You're going to turn around and everybody's going to be loving on you, like Nick Saban used to call it, right? You're going to get all the positive rat poisoning now. And the reason why I like the Riders is just because foundationally, what are they about? Doesn't matter what their record is, it's about their process and going 1-0 every game. So it might not impact you this game, but when I listen to Mark Killam and I listen to him talk about playing, you know, this is our team, this is our organization, I really feel like you kind of got to lean on a guy like Ed Hervey, who talks about the Eskimo way and talks about, now that is something foundational that you can build around. And it's just interesting to hear sort of the differing, I guess, not opinions, but the differing theories on how you get a locker room motivated and keep a locker room motivated. And being around this game, again, a lot of talk about me being in the booth for 10 years and playing for just as many years. It's those foundational things that really matter to teams, right? And if you're building them on the wrong foundation, sometimes they're not sustainable. So I think that Mark Killam, as much as it might have gone into playing this game, right, with the chip on their shoulder, if the Elk keep winning, they're going to have to change that narrative, because soon enough, it's not going to be a chip on their shoulder.
1: Yeah, I'd really like to know your thoughts on sustainable when it comes to Justin Rankin of the Edmonton Elks. A lot of talk, of course, and again, well-deserved for the start to the season that Justin Rankin comes in. He came in here tonight, 86 carries, 561 yards, 6 touchdowns in the Elks' first 7 games of the season. But again tonight, thus far, the Riders have done a nice job in blanketing him. Only 14 yards in the first half rushing.
0: Right.
1: You look what the BC Lions did a few weeks back. So obviously there's ways to stop him. So when you look at the body of work, are we getting ahead of ourselves with Justin Rankin right now?
0: No.
1: There's no doubting he's a phenomenal athlete.
0: No, you're not. What you're seeing is teams understanding how important he is to the scheme. And they're starting to understand that, like, we need to take Edmonton out of succeeding in first downs.
1: Yeah.
0: And the way they do that is by playing Justin Rankin and running him the floor. He's still an incredible player. I mean, look at him in the passing game, right? But, again, teams are coming in saying, well, it's just like that conversation. Well, you know, we want to blitz Cody. We want to do this and we want to do that. Well, you can't do that without certain things happening, right? Like Edmonton, and I said it a couple times in the first quarter, like you want them in 2nd and 7+. Where they're dangerous and they'll kill you is 2nd and 5, because then they've got everything, and plus they've got Cody, who's an athletic quarterback himself. But teams focusing in on Justin Rankin, all that is a sign of respect and understanding on how teams look at the Edmonton offense as a whole. They think that Edmonton, if we shut down, take out Rankin and Leak, will live in 2nd and 10. And

0: 4:34 to go in the third quarter. 14-13, the Riders lead. 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
4: Hi, Dad. This is Luther. Congratulations on your 10 years on the radio. Oh, wow, that's older than me. Love you.
0: Luther Mullender, thank you so much. And congrats to Dad on 10 years in the broadcast booth as we celebrate tonight here at Commonwealth Stadium. The Riders would like to celebrate by getting something going with the wind at their backs here in the third quarter, as following the horse collar penalty, Saskatchewan will start at their own 40-yard line. Trevor Harris and the Riders about to break huddle as Tim Croker, today's referee, will tell them we're clear to go. Riders once again use twin tight ends and Awachi and Johnson on either end of the line. Four receivers in formation. Conley, the lone back in the backfield. Elks load up the box. Hand off to Conley. Has some room. Jumps over a man. Oh, my goodness. A reverse hurdle by Qualley Conley that earns him a first down.
5: Well, you've got two pullers, and Qualley just pulls a Saquon Barkley out of nowhere. He's getting twisted around and sees an Edmonton Elk defender diving in his legs and backwards hurdles him. This is unreal. What an unbelievable play. Great job by Anderson and Logan Ferland coming through as the pulling guards. And
0: first down for Qualley Conley and the Riders after the 12-yard carry. Elks once again have five down D linemen. Fake the handoff. Harris to pass. Looks far side. It's up and it's caught right down to the Edmonton 40-yard line. Far side. Nice job by Dell Duncan Busby to flip the hips and come back to the ball after Harris finds him.
5: Yeah, this is a double pump, but I don't think it was trying to get somebody on a hook and go. What I think it was is Harris wanted to go deep but talked himself out of it and then came down low to DDB. Dell Duncan Busby gets a first down play, and you know, right away the Riders are on the 38-yard line of the Elk.
0: Ball left hand hash, 11-12 to go here in the third quarter. 14-13, the Riders lead. Schaefer, Baker, and Johnson move in motion. Pre-snap, far side. Hand off to Conley again. Gets to the 35, going to move the pile maybe a yard more for a gain of three, maybe four.
5: Good job up front here. We get a ton of knockoff at the point of attack between Logan Ferland and Eric Anderson. Like, you've got a crater of about 5 yards off the line of scrimmage that Conley's able to run into. He only ends up getting four out of it, but it was a great job up front.
0: Second and six, ball on the 34 of Edmonton for the Riders. Five receivers set, three go far side, short side of the field for Harris, who calls out the cadence. Harris, quick drop, throws it complete. Keyshawn had it, but dropped it. Keyshawn Johnson had it for a moment, but then saw Joel DeBlanco coming right at him, and he drops the football on what would have been a second down conversion. That's a second such for Keyshawn Johnson tonight, who looks frustrated, headed off the field.
5: Yeah, this is actually uncharacteristic of Keyshawn Johnson. Normally, he's one of the more sure-handed receivers out here, and I think that Joel DeBlanco's presence as a linebacker coming down the pipe as this ball came to him, I think it did play into how he went about this

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2: 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And Luke, on behalf of myself, I finally get to do it. Congrats on 10 years in the booth. You had to Thanks, carry brother. Me along the last three. I appreciate everything you've done, and I love your family. So yeah, congrats on 10 years.
3: Appreciate it, man. You know what? Again, it's very cool, and it's a role that you take seriously because you know that the fan base that you're talking to and, you know, the people listening really care about the Riders and about the CFL, so it makes it a special role, but, you know, it's always going to be about the fans, right? We're just the guys that are doing it right now, and Rider Nation is a special place, and it's really cool to do, so I appreciate it.
2: Well, Rider Nation is cheering on their defense loud and proud right now, wherever they are, in whichever corner of the province they are. Let's go ahead, Rider Nation. The D needs you. Riders clinging to a 2-point lead with exactly 3 minutes to go. Five receivers set for Cody Fajardo and the Elks, who start, as I mentioned, at their own 27 on the right-hand hash. Riders have three down defensive linemen on first down. That's all they'll send. Fajardo to pass, gets scrambled.

0: throwbacks. 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
9: Actually, we're not outside the dressing room like normal. It's hot as hell in here. The cord to the mic is not very far, so we're going to do this inside the locker room. Coach, resilience. That's what it was going to take from last week to this week. Talk about some of the things that you wanted to accomplish here to get a win in Edmonton coming in.
10: Yeah, obviously, you know, clean up the mistakes, the explosion plays. We didn't get off the top too much defensively. Obviously you're gonna be stuff to clean up, but for us to be able to stick together, man. I mean, again, you know, we came into the game with important pieces. Obviously, Sam Emerlis didn't play today. Roland Milligan, AJ Ouellette. You know, these guys. We had guys have to step up and make plays, man, and just lean on each other. And then, shoot, you know, we go through the game, and it was just kind of bodies dropping everywhere. So. I'm just so proud of these guys.
9: Yeah, that was a grown man game. You know, to talk about the resilience of guys, like, I mean, you've got Keyshawn Johnson, 2 drops that we normally never see him drop, but then coming right back and scoring, essentially the game deciding touchdown and the 2-point conversion.
10: Yeah, I mean, you got to think about those are inevitable in football, man. Guys are going to have mistakes, but we know who our guys are, man, and we're going to go right back to them. The trust, you don't lose trust just at one play. We've got a full mill deal of trust that's gained within each other.
9: These massive back-to-backs against, you know, you got 2 of the top 3 teams in the league going at it. How do you get your team prepped for next week?
10: I got to tell you tomorrow, man. I'm going to enjoy this one tonight. But, you know,
9: well, is that part of it? Is actually enjoying this one?
10: I think so. Yeah. I think anytime, win, lose, or draw, you got to wait until you wake up the next day and attack some stuff. You know, as coaches, we'll look at the film, obviously, as soon as you get on the bus and the plane. But, you know, we'll worry about our next opponent when we wake up in the morning. But you can hear the boys. They're going to enjoy this one. They definitely deserve that.
9: Did you come out healthier?
10: Oh, boy. I don't know. We'll see. Yeah. We'll see. We had a lot of rotation tonight. So we'll see, man.
9: That's a good thing, though, when you get your guys into situations that they might not have been prepared for right away. They knew that they might have an opportunity at some point, though, right?
10: Yeah, of course. You know, guys like, our rookie, DeJit, he had to come out there and play today. Mims had to step up in the receiving core. You know, Conley's obviously, he's played a few games for us, man, but Eric Anderson got some snaps tonight. I mean, we had to call on guys. James Burgess played tonight. Like, we had to call on guys to get us through the game, and these guys stepped up and got it done, man, so it's going to help us in the long run.
9: Appreciate you, Coach. Get you out of this hot room.
8: Head coach Corey Mace downstairs with Luke Mullender following a 28-26 victory for the Riders over the Elks. Wait to see whether or not Luke is ready momentarily, and when he is, we'll go right back down to the locker room, and going to be a minute or two, so we'll take a break and come back with more from Commonwealth in a moment. This is the 620 CKRM Cooperators Rider broadcast. Hold on, Colson. Sorry, man. Let's go straight downstairs. Is outside the locker, inside the locker room. I knew that, Luke. Let's go back to you.
9: Man, fresh off his Saquon Barkley impression there in the first half, man. You know, one of the guys that a little bit more was put on you this week, probably a little bit more moving forward here. You were a late addition to the training camp roster. Talk about your ascension here. What did it take to get you to this point and then producing the way you did today?
5: When I got here, I think I got here on a Thursday, and we played on Saturday. I only had like two walkthrough days to learn the whole playbook, but I mean, Coach Harris and Coach Mace, they really brought me in, and like, so it's like they really broke down the playbook for me in the first couple of days, and just moving forward, I think just being with the offense, I feel like the offense, they bring me in, they treat me like a team. When AJ went down, it's we never skipped a beat. So I just feel like the offense trusts me, I trust myself, I trust the coaches, and yeah.
9: Talk about, you know, the outstanding move here when you pirouetted and then essentially jump someone backwards. Your running abilities there, but talk to me about some of the qualities that you really, you know, that folks don't see that you think make you a great pro.
5: I think my vision. I feel like coming to the CFL, I had to slow down my vision and actually see the hole develop. And, yeah, I feel like that's not showcased enough. And also, my own line blocked their ass off, so I feel like the O-line have a big part of it, too.
9: When you knew that you were going to get the start today, when you came in here, what are some things that you wanted to check off your to-do list in order to get a W and play like you did?
5: Just be as close as perfect as I can. Nobody can be perfect during the game, but if you try to be perfect, then you have a good game. So I just try every play, give 110%, and no loafs, no MAs.
9: There was a couple five-man stunts and a six-man stunt where they brought someone right in the middle. You had to step up as a blocker. Was there any sort of pre-snap communication with Trevor there, or did you just know that, hey, this is going to be your assignment if it came to you?
5: Yeah, throughout the week, we really dialed in on the pressures, and I just knew when the O-line told me who they got, I knew what I got, and it's part of the game. I get dirty in the trenches.
9: How do you approach sort of, you know, coming off a win, a performance? How do you approach preparing for the next week?
5: Celebrate tonight, but tomorrow is on to the next game. Just flush it because we did win, but it was an ugly win, and we can't get hung up on this one win. We still have the rest of the season to play.
9: So just some fun now. We are going to be talking about that Saquon Barkley backwards hurdle, probably for the foreseeable future here in Rider Nation, but also in the CFL. Like, is that just a knee-jerk reaction? How did you see that coming? You talked about your vision earlier.
5: Yeah. We game prep, and we knew sometimes the corners go low, and we ran a little zone run, and the hole opened, and I saw the man right there in the middle, so I'm like, oh, I'm for the hurdle. Then somebody came off and grabbed me. I'm like, damn, I'm still for the hurdle.
9: Yeah.
5: I don't know how, but I'm just going to jump. I end up jumping backwards and just it's all in.
9: Well, listen here, man. You're going to have to get used to talking about that for the rest of the week, man. But congratulations on the dub. Welcome to Rider Nation.
5: Thank you.
8: There's our offensive game star along with Luke Mullender. Quali Conley carried the ball 14 times for 61 yards, added three receptions for 36, and the Riders 28-26 win over the Edmonton Elks here tonight at Commonwealth Stadium. Now we'll take that break and come back with more in a moment. This is the 620 CKRM Cooperators Rider Broadcast Network.
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8: 28-26, the Saskatchewan Roughriders score a win here at Commonwealth Stadium. Back to the locker room and our defensive game star standing by with Luke Mullinder. Luke?
9: Yeah, I mean, we talk about pressure. We talk about, you know, not necessarily having the blitz, Cody, but just getting more pressure. And today, in the biggest moments, guys like Mike Rose really stood up, man. Mike, coming in here, understanding that you wanted to get a win, what were some things that you wanted to personally do or you guys do as a defensive front to stop this offense?
20: Man, 98 showed out today, man. He had a good day. Man, he just came through and started rushing. 50 Derek Robertson was a big boost for us. And, you know, Vodders and Caleb showed up. Devin showed up. I think it was just more of us all working together.
9: When you talk about working together for the folks that kind of just sort of see defensive line from far, what do you mean by that?
20: We got a lot of freelance rushers here, which is good. But sometimes we got to play a little team basketball, you know. Sometimes we got to get out of playing man, got to play a little zone and work together.
9: You were playing in Calgary, and this stadium was packed. Today, we really saw this stadium, you know, packed to capacity like we're used to seeing, like you were used to seeing when you were playing in Calgary. Talk about the difference a packed Edmonton stadium makes against the visiting team.
20: Man, it was nice. It was nice to be here and it not be 12 people outside. Yeah. So it was really dope. I hope they keep it going.
9: When you had this game, when you see the back-to-back, now you got to transfer to next week. Talk about the preparation and how you go about getting this team into focus mode after a massive win today.
20: We got to do better with not letting people come back. We play with our food too much, and that's on us. Like at the defense, we can't give up that last touchdown, but we'll keep better. We'll keep getting better.
9: All right, thanks a lot, man. Go jump in the shower. Appreciate it.
20: Thank you. Appreciate it.
9: All right. There we go, Dave.
8: All right. All right, Luke, done well for 10 years, my friend.
9: Thanks a lot, man. Appreciate it.
8: Mike Rose, our defensive game star. We'll take another break and come back with our unsung hero as well. A look at the statistics from Commonwealth Stadium. 28-26, the Riders win tonight. This is the 620 CKRM Cooperators Rider Broadcast Network.
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1: I'm Jared Clark, Saskatchewan NDP MLA for Regina Wallshakers. 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Saskatchewan NDP MLAs are listening. 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
8: Back at Commonwealth Stadium, the Rough Riders improved to 5-2 on the season with a 28-26 victory over the Edmonton Elks tonight. 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We mentioned him a number of times on the broadcast tonight. I don't think that he got full value for his effort on the stat sheet right now, but officially credited tonight with four defensive tackles and a special teams tackle, but he was a menace starting at safety. Jackson Ford all over the field tonight, so Jackson Ford, our unsung hero tonight for SEIU West. 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What are you thinking after this victory for the Riders tonight? We'll get to you in just a little bit, but one more break to come. 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
8: Back one final time here at Commonwealth Stadium following the Saskatchewan Roughriders 28-26 victory over the Edmonton Elks tonight. Let's take a look at the statistics. We'll begin in the first down department. Saskatchewan at 20 to Edmonton's 18. Yards rushing, the Roughriders put 94 yards on the ground to Edmonton's 55. Passing yards tonight, the Saskatchewan Roughriders 239 passing yards to Edmonton's 286. Overall net offense, the Saskatchewan Roughriders 319 yards, pardon me, to Edmonton's 318. Taking a look at the individual statistics, Trevor Harris tonight, 19 of 24 for 239 yards, a touchdown, and an interception. Cody Fajardo, 22 of 28 for 286 yards, a touchdown, and an interception. Rushing the ball, Quali Conley had 14 carries for 61 yards. Tommy Stevens, incidentally, 13 carries for 29 yards and 3 touchdowns. On Edmondson's side of the ball, Justin Rankin, just 8 touches in this game as far as rushing goes for 28 yards and a touchdown. Receiving, the leading receiver for the Riders tonight, Del Duncan Busby, 4 catches for 66 yards. Johnny Johnson, the third, had 4 for 48. Kian Schaefer-Baker, before leaving the game injured, 3 of 48. Quali Conley, 3 catches for 36. Keyshawn Johnson had 3 catches for 14 and a touchdown. Brandon O'Leary Orange was the favorite target for Cody Fajardo tonight. 5 receptions for 32 yards. Defensively, Jameer Thurman led the way along with Antoine Brooks Jr. for the Riders. Both had 6 defensive tackles. As mentioned, Jackson Ford, Marcus Sales, and James Burgess, who came into the game after Tavon Campbell left at halftime with an upper body injury. They all record 4 tackles. Jackson Ford also has a special teams tackle. Well, Jonathan Edouard, Mike Rose, and Josh Woods all came up with 3 defensive tackles here tonight. Quarterback sack for Josh Woods as well as Caleb Sanders, and Derek Roberson gets his first sack tonight on behalf of the Saskatchewan Roughriders. So that's a look at the statistics in this 28-26 victory by the Riders over the Edmonton Elks tonight. The Riders are back on the field 6 days from now when they'll host the winless Ottawa Red Blacks at Mosaic Stadium. It is going to be a fun time in the field, if you will, as the Riders are going to bring out some stops on a Friday night to bring you all in to Mosaic Stadium after 31,757 took in this ball game here tonight at Commonwealth Stadium. So until Friday, on behalf of our team, first of all, Tegan West back at the station. Yulman work going ahead and getting us through that hour 20 plus rain delay, as well as color analyst Luke Mullender, our technical producer Jerry here in Edmonton, and Colson Schultz back in Regina. Thanks so much for your work here tonight. I'm Dave Thomas saying so long from Commonwealth Stadium in Edmonton. Don't go anywhere. Coming up next, it's the Radio Roundtable with Tegan, Justin, and Wes, all here on the 620 CKRM Co-Operators Rider Broadcast Network.
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0: are you giving up to get him? I guess is the question.
1: That would be the key. I think with Lawther, you would want him to be healthy. And the easy fit with Lawther is he's worked with his whole coaching staff before, right? He's beloved by the fan base. And yeah, he wasn't good last year, but he's striping this year. So if he can get healthy, I think that would be a logical fit.
0: Yeah, I think people would probably appreciate Lawther coming back. But if I was Lawther, unless I didn't have anywhere else to go, I'd be like, yeah, y'all can kick rocks, man.
1: Come on, would you rather stay in 0-7 Ottawa or go to Saskatchewan and try to go for back-to-back cups?
0: Of the principle, I might stay in Ottawa, man, because y'all ran me up out of town, man. Y'all had me feeling like I ain't done nothing
1: the
0: for
1: real
0: y'all.
1: West came out. That's what we're here for, bro.
2: But then you go to Ottawa,
0: yeah,
2: and you play really well. Would you not want to come back?
0: Hey, Ottawa is a nice city, man. I'll take some L's and we'll bounce back. I'm a kicker. I got more years left.
2: He's still making money.
0: I'm hating on the Riders after y'all got me up out of here. I'm like, man, forget y'all. I'm good. I'm in the nation's capital. I'm kicked back.
2: Man, that lightning delay really got you tired today, Wes. He's feisty.
0: I'm just saying.
2: Or Dustin just has that effect on people. Like,
0: well,
2: like
0: he
2: it,
0: asked
2: though.
0: Me
2: getting
0: to keep it
2: up.
0: Real, so I gave it to him raw. Gave it to him real. That's what it is.
2: I like it. 1-866-767-0620, the number to call if you want to give us your input on tonight's win for the Saskatchewan Roughriders. Luke, we see you on the line. We're going to get to you here in just a moment. First, we do need to take a quick break. This is the 620 CKRM Cooperators Rider Broadcast Network.
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8: The days are long. 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
7: Oh, just kidding. 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
9: Hi.
7: Hi, Randy. What'd you think about the win?
9: Hey, I think it was a real amazing team win because, you know, you went into the game without AJ or Emilis, so you knew you were down two amazing starters right there. And then we got some injuries in the game with Campbell going out, and it looked like we were really flipping around our defensive backs and that. And but, you know, while we were doing all that, we were still keeping the game close and even thriving in the game. And then that new defensive end that they brought in, number 50, Robinson?
7: Roberson.
9: He was sure putting on the heat also. So, again, I just really think it was a great team win because they had to change roster adversity even before the game started and then had injuries during the game and, wow, just kept on plowing away and saying we won't be stopped.
10: Yeah, for sure. You look at some of the people. We talked about Johnny Johnson III kind of stepping up and being the best Johnson in the game. But then Dale Duncan Busby had 4 catches for 66 yards, hopped in there. And then Deshaun Mims and Daniel Weeb both had a catch here. And Weeb's been, stepping in and doing the return. We talked about Kwali Conley having a kind of a breakout game. He had a couple errors here and there, but then also had some highlight reel type of plays. I felt like he was getting a little jump happy and spin. You know what I mean? He had a hurdle and a spin in one play, and then I think we saw
7: a pirouette.
10: We saw like 4 more spins and 2 more hurdles. I'm like, bro, like, let's keep our feet on the ground a little more. Let's try to protect ourselves. But anyway, he was doing his thing, getting his teammates excited. But just different guys stepping up and having their impact on the game, making some big plays. Roberson obviously being another one of them. But we'll see how they regroup and what the roster is going to look like. But there's plenty of athletes on this roster and plenty of guys chomping at the bit for their chance. So you love to see guys get their chance and then step up and make big plays. And that's what the Rodgers are doing. That's what championship teams do. So I'm excited to see some more guys get an opportunity.
7: Randy from Regina, thank you very much for the phone call.
9: Right on. Thanks a lot. Have a good evening.
7: You as well. Appreciate you listening.
9: And Isaac is doing an awesome job.
7: We will be sure to let him know. Sounds great. Thanks so much for calling in, Randy. Of course, Isaac, for those who don't know, he's one of the many people who work behind the scenes to make this whole thing tick. So when he first called us, that is your first point of contact. So way to go, Isaac. No idea if he's listening right now, but just in case he is. 1-866-767-0620. Colson, why do you have that look on your face?
11: Well, Randy's our dad. There you go. Now you know. And I didn't get a shout out.
7: Oh.
11: And I'm just sitting here like, oh, all right.
7: Thanks, not like Dad. Colson's the one who just, his wife just had a baby, just came back.
11: We'll throw this out there, too. I'm 29 tomorrow as well, so I'm just throwing that out there, too. But hey.
7: Yeah. Oh.
10: He knows you don't need it. He knows you're just the stable son. That's what it is.
11: Firstborn life.
7: Ouch.
10: He's like, you're my confident one. You don't need that.
7: Yeah, you don't need to be given a shout out. Oh, Randy, call anytime. Thank you. 1-866-767-0620 if you'd like to jump in on the conversation with us. And we were talking a little bit about Conley here. One other thing that kind of came up off air, and because obviously running backs well, Wes, we were talking about Justin Rankin and how much he was limited in the loss for Edmonton. Would that not make you a little bit angry because you just weren't given the ball?
10: Yeah, I guess I was kind of alluding to that a bit. But yeah, that would piss me off, man. I'm like, hold up now. Well, everybody was talking all hot about me. I'm on pace to get 1,000. I'm leading the league in rushing. And it's almost like everything's got to go through me. And then all of a sudden, it's like we're 3 plus games in where y'all acting like I'm chopped liver over here. All of a sudden I can't get 10 touches. I can't get 10 carries in a game and y'all dumping it to me. I got to run 30 yards downfield to get a touch. Come on, man. Let's get it. Hey, as a Rider fan, cool. Like, y'all keep doing that. But, y'all seem like y'all were making it look a lot easier when Rankin was getting 20 touches. Now he's getting like 10 and they're struggling. I'm just saying. I would be annoyed though. Yeah, because it's football, man. I understand this is a passing league, but if you got a star running back, if you have a number one running back, he should be getting around 15 carries. Like if you're getting below 10 carries, that's not enough. Like you got to get warmed up. The first 5 is like just filling out the defense. So you got to give me like another 10 on top of that. Then I'm gonna break you a couple. But yeah. It's a shame for a guy, an athlete that was basically kind of getting talked about like maybe MOP type of talk, right? Am I wrong for saying that? Now he's like an afterthought in the offense almost. It's weird.
7: Justin, what are your thoughts on Rankin? Because he started off so strong this season, and it seems like defenses are kind of starting to figure him out. But do you think this is going to change when they face the Alouettes next week in terms of, the Edmonton Elk?
12: It's possible. BC shut him down pretty good 2 games in a row. And I think it's a balance if you're the offensive coordinator for Edmonton, Jordan Maksimek, and how much do you use him as a decoy? How much do you give him the ball? and Wes, you know this as a running back, how much are teams stacking the box?
10: Yeah.
12: So if teams are stacking the box and the numbers are in your favor to throw the football, I think you got to do it. And Cody Fajardo, you know, still had a pretty good game, 22 of 28, 286, and one touchdown. But, you know, kind of with you on ranking, like, I get 8 carries for 28 yards, 3.5 per carry isn't great. But don't you want to stick with that guy? I think he should still be in the MOP conversation. He's still more than on pace to rush for 1,000. I think that 1,000 receiving could certainly be in jeopardy. That's something that nobody has done before. I think Andrew Harris was the closest when he rushed for 1,000 and had over 800 receiving with the Winnipeg Blue Bombers. So I think it's a balance. But I do think if you're ranking, you're sitting there, to your point, like, man, give me the ball, like, especially at crunch time. It's like, are you throwing to Brendan O'Leary Orange with all due respect, or are you giving Justin Rankin the ball? Like, to me, that's an easy choice.
10: For sure. And I could even understand, like, the maybe saving, you know, the injury factor. Like, we don't want to wear them down. But I'm like, okay, they're stacking the box. So then 5 of those carries, I should be getting, like, 5 screens a game. You know what I mean? The touches might drop a little bit, but not drastically. Like, if you're not going to hand it off to me 15 times, then, you know, I need a couple flat routes and 4 to 5 screens. Because if they are stacking the box, you know what I mean? Even if it's, like, a play-action screen, let me do a cross-formation screen. Act like you're giving it to me. Let me sneak out on the opposite side of the formation and dump it like that. Like, there's so many ways you can get a guy like this the ball. And I mean, we're talking about a month ago, it was looking like he was unstoppable. Guys couldn't even tackle him in the open field. Now, all of a sudden, Edmonton's scared to give him the rock. It's just weird. And they've had closer games and dropped now, that like some close ones, when they haven't been feeding them.
7: What do you think, Rider Nation? Give us a call, 1-866-767-0620 on the Echo Sound hotline. Text us as well at 306-936-6262. Let's head back out on the phone line here. We have Chester calling in from north of Fort McMurray.
13: Hi.
7: Hi, Chester. What'd you think about the game?
13: Oh, well, I'm glad we won. That's all I can say. But sure, I'm sure always enjoy listening to you guys there, Tegan and Wes and Justin, and of course, again, grats to Luke Mollinger there. Sure, listen to them. And yeah, it seemed like for a while there we were wanting to lose, but we come through, and touchdown Tommy there looked really good. Hopefully, I mean, looks like we got a bunch of injuries again, Campbell there, but As long as we beat the Elk in Edmonton.
7: Certainly a big one for the green and white.
10: I think Tommy Stevens has stolen the nickname touchdown from Tommy Neild, especially considering Neild hasn't scored a touchdown yet this year, and Stevens is...
7: You're just hating because he's in Winnipeg.
10: ...is all over it. No, I'm just saying, it doesn't make sense to call a guy a touchdown when he's not scoring touchdowns, and then you got a perfectly good Tommy over here scoring all types of touchdowns. He had 3 today. What are we doing?
7: Yeah. You're not wrong. You're certainly not wrong. Chester from north of Fort McMurray, thank you so much for the phone call on the Echo Sound Hotline. 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We do have to take a quick break, but we will be right back. 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
7: Keegan Witko, Justin Duncan, Wes Cates with you following this Saskatchewan Rough Rider win in Edmonton. The final score, of course, 28-26 to even up that season series between the two teams now. And we are wanting to hear from you. What did you think about the game? 1-866-767-0620. Get in the queue, get on the line here, or you can always text us at 306-936-6262. Okay, so a text here from Garnet in Saskatoon wondering how you would grade the Riders' offensive line thus far this season. Let's just start there, because there's a couple questions in here from Garnet. So offensive line, Justin, what you think?
12: It's hard to say without watching the tight coaches film, like literally all the clips. I have watched a decent amount of it, but not all of it. But I would say B plus, A minus. I think the Riders offensive line has been really good. The sack numbers are low, but part of that is due to Trevor Harris and his CFL fast, literally the fastest release in the Canadian Football League. At last check, it was 2.13 seconds. And him getting rid of the football. And I think in the run game, they've opened up some decent holes. So I'll say B plus, A minus, could go either way on it.
7: Hmm. Wes?
10: Yeah, I was thinking that's a pretty good question, because I'm not too sure. It is tough when you're not able to sit there and kind of almost watch each play five times so you can kind of, you know, critique each O lineman. But I would give him a solid B, maybe a B plus, because they really have been, you know, at the beginning of the season, maybe starting off a little slow as far as offensively, but then as the game went on, it seemed like you know, they got a little more dominant, and then lately it seems like they've been getting off to great starts. AJ Ouellette's been getting like 60-70 yards, at least over 50 in the first half, but then they've been quieting down in the second and struggling to maybe keep Trevor upright a little more. But like Dunk said, Trevor saves them by getting rid of it quick. So it's kind of hard to say. You'd have to really see kind of how many times Trevor's really just getting rid of the ball when maybe a stunt should have got home, but he's just letting it go before, you know what I mean, the defense can get to him. But I mean, the record, the way they've kind of racked up yardage and everything, I'd say you got to at least give them a B plus.
7: Well, I know, Wes, you were talking to me a little bit about this during the game. Cody Fajardo was sure stressing out his offensive line tonight.
10: Yeah, I was joking about Cody trying to get hurt because he was out there holding on to the ball, running around a little too much. And then it was especially when Jameer Thurman kind of eyed him up. He had gotten out of, a potential sack, was running towards the sideline, and Jameer Thurman kind of got his arm up around his neck and then kind of bent him back funny. And I noticed Jameer's knee came down on his calf as he was twisting him and wringing his neck. That is not the position you want to be in as an athlete ever. So he's definitely doing a bit too much on that. And that's the type of stuff I don't like to see out of my quarterback. Like, you are not invincible, dude. What are you doing? Slide. Get out. Like, run straight for the sidelines. Throw it away. But do not take this hit. He's lucky he got back up after this. Just not. That ain't cool. That ain't what you want. That's not where you want to be. So Cody's tough, and I'll give him this. Cody Fajardo, it's been a slow burn, but his maturation has been nice over the last few years. I'm gonna give it to him. He seems to be dissecting defenses, getting rid of the ball a little better, but he still likes to do a little too much with it. Pull it down and run. He takes sacks so he doesn't have to mess up his great completion percentage. You know what I mean? There's a couple of little things like that happening. I'm just saying. But he has matured and is putting the ball on the money and getting rid of the ball on time better than I've seen out of him in any years before this, even like his Grey Cup year. I think that year was more about the Montreal defense, but he's become a great team leader. I think he always kind of has been, but now his play is kind of following his leadership.
7: What's your read on Cody Fajardo there, Justin, following tonight's game?
12: I feel like at times in the game, he did hold the ball a little bit too long. And I felt like last week, part of the reason he threw for 5-10 were coverage busts, certainly, but he got rid of the ball in rhythm much better last week. So I think the defense overall did a much better job of keeping Edmonton. I know it sounds simple, but the Elks stayed largely in front of Rough Riders defenders and they played downhill. So I felt like that helped. And Cody Fajardo talked to the media after the game and was talking about some young guys on his team being in a big game like this, in professional football at least, some of them possibly for the first time, right? It's one thing to go on the road at Mosaic Stadium when you're not really expected to win. Mostly everybody was picking Saskatchewan in that game, come out with a victory. But then when it's expected and you're coming back home to your first crowd, this needs to be said, by the way, it had 30,000 people this season. Since when was the last time that Edmonton had 30,000 people?
7: 2019.
12: Unless they're faking the number. When was it?
7: I think it was 2019, if I'm not mistaken.
12: I thought it was last year when the Riders were there. Like, when the Riders go to Edmonton, there's a big crowd there. Okay, so I don't know if they're faking these numbers that they put out there, because Chris Morris even talked about it, the president, saying, you know, distributed and actual butts in the seats are two completely different things, which I agree. So if the CFL could just give us some transparency, we would know the actual amount of fans in the stands. I can hear Tegan typing away there to double check.
7: Yes, I am.
12: My guy, John Hodge, at Three Down Nation was saying this. He's like, I don't know why everybody's so hyped about 30,000 fans. There was 30,000 fans there last year when Saskatchewan was there. And the majority of the fans that I saw, at least on TSN, were Rider fans. Go ahead, Tegan.
7: It looks like 2023 is the last time that they would have had that many fans in attendance at Commonwealth Stadium. Sorry, I was thinking 2019. That was the last time. Yeah, that 2019 was the last time that they made the playoffs, wasn't it?
12: Gotcha. Yeah, that makes sense.
7: That's what I was thinking. I was getting
12: so 2023 when the Riders were there. Yeah. So I'll have to get at my guy John Hodge there for where he's getting these fake numbers that are out there. But either way,
10: I mean,
12: hyping this up so much, I'm like, when the Riders are in your stadium, there's more fans there. It's the ride or bump, okay? But for this game, I think there is something to what Fajardo said post-game about some of these young players playing in this game. Like Tegan just referenced it, the last time Edmonton has even sniffed the playoffs and actually been in them was 2019. And there's a lot of young players on this roster, like TJ Luther on offense jumps out to me and Chaelin Garnes on defense. These guys are up-and-coming playmakers. But Wes, you know this. When you're going to play at that next level and you're not just making the team now and you're competing for the West Division and you got 30,000 fans in the building for at least we know the first time in 2026, those expectations are different. When you're the hunter, it's much easier and I think more relaxed. You can be a little more free and play that way. But when you're the hunted, the Riders know this well now. Every team's going to give them their best shot. And I think that's something some of the younger Edmonton players have to learn, and perhaps Cody Fajardo can teach them. So I don't think Cody Fajardo, it's a long-winded way of saying, played bad football. I thought he was pretty good in the game, just not good enough to win.
7: 1-866-767-0620 if you want to chime in on the phone, because we are slowly running out of time here. 306-936-6262 if you want to text us. There is another message here. No name on it. Leave your name, guys. Want to let you know who we're talking to. Okay, it looks like we need a dedicated runner. It seems as though we, the Riders, are losing a guy back there every game.
10: Returner.
7: What did I say?
10: Runner.
7: Oh, man. Can you tell it's been a long day?
12: It's kind of the same thing.
7: Yeah. Okay, they need a dedicated returner.
10: But
12: they've tried to have a dedicated returner there.
10: Yeah. Mm-hmm. Letcher.
12: Tried to have James Letcher Jr.
7: And then
12: tried
7: he went
12: to have Matthew Sexton, and then he had that gruesome injury, and then now it's Daniel Weeb back there. I mean, Johnny Johnson III looks good. I think Weeb and Johnson III finished the game, did they not?
7: Mm-hmm. Yep.
10: Yeah.
7: Daniel Weeb, and then, well, TBH.
10: It has nothing to do with... It has nothing to do with the returner. It kind of bugs me, too, because this is about the other guys on special teams. Like, go down, do your drops properly the way you're supposed to, get to your spot, know where the man that you're going to block is, know that if you take your eyes off of him while you're running back to get in position to block, that he might move from the lane he's in. So keep an eye on him if you can, like run, like peeking, making sure you see him. And then two, act like, I don't know, act like that's your family back there catching the ball. Like, you ain't just gonna let nobody run up on your peoples and just dump them any kind of way, hit them however they want to. No, you're gonna put your body in harm's way to protect them. And too many times I've seen these Rider players messing around, guys running free, getting these like free shots on returners. Then dudes do get in the way and they're holding and all. It's like, I don't ever remember getting a holding call when I was playing special teams. Like, there's nuance and techniques to it. But at the end of the day, when your returner's hitting the lane to return, you need to be between him and your man. You don't need to be manhandling him, putting him on his back. You just need to be between the returner and the guy you are supposed to be blocking. Sometimes I think these guys think they're supposed to make perfect blocks. It's hard in space with good athletes, but you can be in the way and give your guy a chance to cut off of you, right? Like, blocking is not physically handling guys and putting them where you want them to be. That's not going to happen. You have to get yourself in a position to be in between the ball carrier and the defender at the right time. And they're not good at it, Tegan. They're not. I'm just saying, they need to work on it. I don't know. Missouri, like, switch your drills up or something. They need to get better.
7: He's getting saying. Fired up.
10: Nah, man, because that's type of stuff. Because the returners are back there, like, literally, like, you're putting yourself in harm's way. There's some big dudes running down there teeing off with you. And if you got guys that aren't blocking or taking it serious or understanding how you're putting yourself in harm's way.
7: And you're trying to track a ball at the same time.
10: Yeah. Like, this stuff is serious. Like they need to take it more serious. It's real out there. Just saying.
12: Oh, this is the best Wes. Sometimes you got to pull it out of them, but this is the best Wes.
10: That's funny. Anyway, it's break time, isn't it?
7: No. He just needs to take a breather after that. We are going to head out on the hotline here first really quickly. Okay, we have Lauren calling from Yorkton. Hi, Lauren. What'd you think about the game tonight?
0: Well, the thing is, you know, it was a good game. It was a great game. I loved the game, all that. But third quarter, I just didn't understand what Coach Mays was trying to do there. Because he went for 2 points there, kicking for a field goal. He doesn't trust his kicker anymore, or what? Because it would have been 21-16.
12: He was trying to make it a six-point game.
0: Okay, what's a six-point game? Like, two field goals?

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9: 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I'm Tegan Witko. I'm here with Justin Duncan, Wes Cates, and now we do need to get to our keg size moment of the game, which is brought to you by The Keg in Regina and Saskatoon. 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
10: Four receivers in formation. Conley, the lone back in the backfield. Elks load up the box. Hand off to Conley. Has some room. Jumps over a man. Oh, my goodness. A reverse hurdle by Quali Conley that earns him a first down.
11: Quali just pulls a Saquon Barkley out of nowhere. He's getting twisted around and sees an Edmonton Elk defender diving in his legs and backwards hurdles him. This is unreal. What an unbelievable play.
9: Dang, how do you knock
12: that? Was unreal, but I feel like he was trying to top it for the rest of the game.
9: No. Just Wes over here hating.
12: It was pretty clean, though. I ain't going to lie.
9: But do you know Conley's vertical?
12: Well, he didn't even get up that high. What was more impressive to me was the fact that he was getting spun, and he kind of just lifted his body just enough, and then he kind of put one foot

0: behind the other over the dude. Like, he knew exactly where he was. But I wonder, one question I do have is, would he have kept his balance and kept running had that next defender not been barreling down on him? Guess we'll never know. But it look pretty clean, for sure.
1: Justin, we made the right call here, didn't we?
0: Is that your play of the game?
2: He said, of course. For once. I don't always agree with it, though. You guys know. I let you hear about it.
1: Yeah. Oh, yeah. No, we appreciate that. We're going to see if Chili Willie also agrees with us, because I know he's hanging out on the line here. Final caller of the show this evening. Chili Willie, what'd you think of the game?
3: What's up?
1: You want to talk about Conley?
3: Yeah. I think the kid was outstanding. He showed us some great flashes. I don't know. It sure is entertaining when he does them pirouettes and what is that, like a reverse hurdle a la Saquon Barkley. But like Wes said, he might want to keep his feet underneath him next game, because Ottawa's got a linebacker named Nick Anderson, and he will tattoo him badly. So sports entertainment.
2: Nick Anderson's with Edmonton, Chili.
3: What's He's that, injured. Brother? What's that?
2: Nick Anderson's with Edmonton. He's hurt right now. Who are you talking about? Niles Morgan? He's at the lineup too. So
3: Niles Morgan.
2: Conley doesn't have to worry about Niles Morgan. He's injured.
3: Oh, praise the Lord. There are blessings. There are blessings. I'm just saying, the Conley kid looks outstanding. He makes us all feel comfortable, which slides back on the other side of the conversation about our current star running back, AJ. We love him. Saskatchewan loves him. He's been fantastic. But like Wes said in the pregame, one of his old coaches said, you can't make the club in the tub. And Luke always says that same thing that his coaches, past writer coaches, said it. And as much as we love AJ, when you're trying to negotiate next year's contract, he's going to have a tough time. And we all know it's not just sports entertainment, it's the business end of it. And Wes spoke about that earlier, too. He said once he was 2008 season, 2009 season, whatever, he kept looking over his shoulder like there was a replacement. But, I mean, look, Wes is one of the most outstanding running backs next to Mr. George Reed. You know, statistically and as a human being, he stayed, he lived in our community, and we love him. And I think we'd like to wrap our arms around AJ Ouellette and his family and keep that man-child here with us, and he should be part of football operations. But next year will be a tough go, and if we can get the job done in Calgary this year in November, it'll be the first time in Riders history for a Rider team to do a back-to-back. And then we get the Grey Cup at home next year. So next year, this year is special, but next year will even be more special. And we are very blessed.
0: You're putting a lot of pressure on us, Chili Willie. Yeah, I like you. I like how you're talking. I like it. But, man, I'm feeling, whew. Okay, it just got heavy in here. Is it hot? Like, what the hell? Like, dang.
1: No. Oh, man. Chili Willie, I love your enthusiasm, and I love your trust behind this team. But let's just be... Let's call a spade here, 1 week at a time. Just have him get through Ottawa next week, okay?
0: I feel the love, Chili Willie. Love you back, man. Gotta love Rider Nation. You're one of the greats. Rider Nation greats. Chili Willie.
1: You're a real one. Thank you very much,
2: Wes, for how would you feel, though, if you're sitting there, you're AJ Ouellette at home, presumably, didn't see him on the sideline, and you're watching Qualley Conley do what he did tonight?
0: I'd be like, oh, dang. All right. That was nice. Okay. I see you. Yeah. Okay. Calm down. I don't want you doing too much. It's tough. It is kind of, I mean, you always like to see your teammates ball, but when it's at the same position, it's like, yeah, I want you to ball, but I don't want you to ball so hard that people are like, yeah, like who? K2? You know what I mean? Like, it is. I mean, clearly Conley's a little quicker and more elusive. I mean, he's a smaller guy, but, Yeah, and in the CFL, like, that size doesn't matter as much in the CFL. And he's younger. It's tough. Yeah, it'd be a hard watch. I ain't gonna lie. I'd be a little worried. I'd just be like, oh, but see, he messed up on that block right there, coach. Like, see that?
1: He's pirouetting too much.
0: No. Yeah, it's tough. But, you know, reality sets in. You know you're not gonna be young. It's a young man's game. You kind of understand it's going to come to an end eventually. Never. It's usually not when you want it to, but whatever. It is what it is.
1: So, gentlemen, we are just about out of time here, and we have to sign off for the evening. Now, before we do, next time the three of us are going to be chatting. We're going to be heading or going to be at Mosaic Stadium, pardon me, with the Ottawa Redblacks in town. So quickly tee up what you're going to be looking for in this matchup next week, Justin.
2: It's simple, Tegan. Don't be the team that loses to the Ottawa Redblacks. That's it.
0: Yeah. Right?
1: Yeah.
0: I was basically, I was thinking the same thing. I'm like, all I know is it better not be closer than like 10 points. It better be a 2-score game. Like, yeah, you can't, not especially not at home. You can't let Ottawa get off the schneid at your place. Come on now.
1: Especially like, with Mayer's return.
0: Yeah, this should be one of those games where you're thinking about who can we give a rest to, because they Ottawa ain't figured it out. We should be able to almost get a convincing win with our B team the way these guys are playing, but I'm sure they won't look at it that way. But I'm just saying that's the caliber of football Ottawa's playing right now.
1: We'll see you next week. There is such a thing as a trap game. Maybe I take you that said back, it. Actually. We'll see.
0: Tegan said it, Rider Nation.
1: We will see what next week has in store for us, gentlemen. Until we get to that point, we do need to say farewell on behalf of Wes Cates and Justin Dunk and Curtis and Colson and Jason and Isaac and the entire team who makes this whole thing work. Thank you so much for coming along for the ride. This is the 620 CKRM Cooperators Rider Broadcast Network.
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18: From the National Newsroom of the Canadian Press, I'm Don Mitchell. WestJet began canceling flights ahead of a possible strike by its flight attendants on the weekend. The airline nixed 81 flights on Saturday to avoid leaving both passengers and crew stranded if a work stoppage begins early Sunday. Pay has been a major sticking point in the dispute. Checking in at Toronto's Pearson Airport for a weekend flight, traveler Sonia Kennedy expressed her support for the flight attendants, suggesting they should be compensated for all the hours they spend on the job.
19: If they don't do the job that they're doing for all the hours they work, even if it's not in the air on the plane, at the time when they're doing it behind the scenes, it still helps us, the customers, to have a good flight and to make everything run smoothly. So pay the people.
18: Jobs Minister Patty Hajdu said in a statement that she is in Calgary this weekend with WestJet and the union as they continue mediation. An animal rights activist from Saskatchewan is among those detained on a ship off the coast of Reykjavik, Iceland's capital. The Canadian is on a vessel operated by a group founded by anti-whaling activist Paul Watson. The Icelandic Coast Guard boarded the Bandero Thursday, and the detained Shannon Mann said they were told they were not under arrest, but they could not leave the vessel. The Coast Guard said the seizure of the vessel came after the crew of a whaling ship requested assistance, believing their safety was under threat. Nova Scotia's Liberal Party is about to get its first woman leader. Both of the provincial parties approved candidates for this November's leadership vote are women. Becky Druhan is a former Progressive Conservative cabinet minister in Premier Tim Houston's government. Amanda Mom-Borquette is the deputy warden of Richmond County Council. NDP leader Avi Lewis says he'll pursue a seat in the House of Commons when he feels the party is ready for a national election campaign. The last election saw the NDP reduced to just 7 seats in the House of Commons. Lewis attributes the NDP's staggering losses to widespread anxiety from U.S. President Donald Trump's trade war.
20: The world is a very uncertain and scary place, and the figure of Trump just tromping around doing random stuff all the time has people in a state of perpetual fear.
18: Multiple by-elections are set to take place before the end of the year, with 3 scheduled for August 31st in ridings in Ontario, BC, and Quebec. And authorities have now confirmed 3 people are dead and 7 have been injured in a terrifying shooting near a fast food restaurant in Idaho. Customers in the parking lot were seen running from gunfire at the In-N-Out Burger in Twin Falls. At a press conference Saturday, Police Chief Matthew Hicks said the suspected shooter was among the dead and the investigation will take some time.
21: He was nearby on the scene there, and we are working to try to ascertain his identity and the motivations behind that. We'll be able to figure that out in the coming days.
18: Twin Falls is about 200 kilometers southeast of Boise and has a population of about 56,000. This is the Canadian Press. In sports and the CFL, Saskatchewan Roughriders quarterback Tommy Stephens scored 3 touchdowns. That helped the Riders even their season series with Edmonton, defeating the Elks 28-26. The Roughriders improved to 5-2 and move into sole possession of second place in the West Division. The first place Elks, who haven't made the playoffs since 2019, dropped to 6-2. The game was a rematch. Last week, the Elks picked up a 36-34 road victory in a classic contest. And in Major League Baseball, George Springer had an RBI single and drove in another run with a double as the Toronto Blue Jays topped the St. Louis Cardinals 5-1. Springer could be traded ahead of Monday's deadline as the Blue Jays are likely sellers. He was asked if he's had conversations with Toronto's front office about a potential trade.
2: No. I mean, you know, I'm here and I love this team. I love this organization, and as far as I know, I'm here.
18: The Blue Jays' playoff hopes are still alive with the win, improving to 4 games back of a wild card berth. From the Canadian Press, I'm Don Mitchell.
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1: 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I would just like to wish CKRM a happy birthday. Well done, guys. And here's to many more.
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2: 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Derek Watson, or Waddy here, formerly of sister station 104.9 The Wolf. This station has literally been around longer than sliced bread. Incredible. Want to pass along a huge congratulations to everyone at 620 CKRM. Thanks for the memories.
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0: From the National Newsroom of the Canadian Press, I'm David Augustine. The last 24 hours have been a bit of a scramble for some travelers with WestJet bookings as the airline canceled flights ahead of a possible strike by flight attendants. 81 of Saturday's scheduled flights were scrubbed, prompting last-minute replacements for some. Sonia Kennedy was returning home to Calgary via Toronto from New York and was one of several who had to find an alternative. She told the Canadian Press that she believes flight attendants should be compensated for all the hours they spend on the job. The BC Wildfire Service says it is strategically positioning ground personnel and aerial resources to respond to new fires as quickly as possible. The agency says a cold front has been moving through the area and that could increase winds, making firefighting efforts challenging. More than 1,800 properties have been ordered evacuated in the Thompson, Nicola, and Caribou region, which covers an area more than 70 kilometers long and 65 kilometers wide. Toronto dermatologist Dr. Julia Carroll says she feels like progress made in educating people about sun damage and skin cancer is sliding backwards, especially with the current tan maxing trend. Tan maxing promotes maximum sun exposure with minimal, if any, sunscreen and is alarming parents and dermatologists.
1: The UV index is meant to be a warning system to tell people to, you know, increase their protective measures, whether it's sunscreen or staying indoors, using some protective clothing, seeking shade. But in fact, now these, you know, it's a lot of teenage girls are doing the opposite.
0: Dr. Ivan Litvinov, an associate professor of dermatology at McGill University, says although Gen Z coined the term, many people in previous generations also overexposed themselves to the sun's UV rays when they were young. RCMP in Nova Scotia have charged a man with multiple sex crimes involving youths and say there may be more victims. Here's Canadian Press reporter Lisa Laporte.
2: Mounties say the investigation started last month after they learned a missing young person was staying at the home of a 38-year-old man. Then they learned other youths had allegedly spent time with the man either at his home or on trips away. Police searched a home in Chester Basin, some 60 kilometers west of Halifax on Wednesday, arresting the man and seizing electronic devices.
0: The suspect has been charged with luring a child, 4 counts of sexual assault, and 4 counts of sexual interference. Police in Rochester, New York say they are looking for suspects after a woman was killed and 2 others were injured in a shooting earlier Saturday morning during the city's Puerto Rican festival. Investigators say the incident began when a large crowd began gathering late Friday night in downtown Rochester and blocked a busy street. In a press conference, Police Chief David Smith said gunshots rang out just after midnight while the crowd was dispersing, and officers later found an injured woman who succumbed to her injuries. Organizers say the 3-day festival typically draws about 25,000 people. This is the Canadian Press. In sports, Kevin Gausman got a standing ovation from a sold-out crowd at Rogers Centre in what may have been his final appearance with the Blue Jays as Toronto topped the St. Louis Cardinals 5-1. Gausman is likely on the trading block ahead of Monday's deadline. He says he had a lot of emotions running through him as he walked off the field.
3: I mean, just appreciation for receiving that kind of love, you know, like, I mean, I've played long enough, played this game long enough to, you know, those things don't happen all the time.
0: Gausman pitched 5 2/3 innings of one-run baseball, striking out 4, but allowing 9 hits and a walk. The win kept the Blue Jays' playoffs hope alive as they improved to 4 games back of a wild card berth. And Sydney Taylor hit a 3-pointer with less than a second remaining and finished with 29 points as the Chicago Sky took down the visiting Las Vegas Aces 84-83 in WNBA action on Saturday. From the Canadian Press, I'm David Augustine.
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1: Hi there, my name is Jay Sullivan. My dad, Sully, was there for over 25 years. 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
1: In 1989, being able to go to my first Grey Cup game and sitting in Mr. Hill's box, I think it was a very kind gesture. I mean, Mr. Hill and Mr. Cowley, we met them at the Stanley Awards and stuff. I still have my Grey Cup jacket to this day that I wear in wintertime. Cool.
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2: 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We are in Strasbourg with Denboer Farms. 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

0: From the National Newsroom of the Canadian Press, I'm David Augustine. WestJet flight attendants have launched a strike as contract talks failed to produce an agreement by this morning's deadline. The walkout is grounding planes during one of the busiest summer travel weekends. QP8125 says unpaid ground duties remain the main dispute and the airline's latest proposal was insufficient. Jobs Minister Patty Hajdu expressed disappointment, while WestJet has not yet commented. Crews battling multiple wildfires across southern British Columbia are preparing for fire behavior to become more aggressive. A cold front is bringing strong winds and thunderstorms with little to no rain to an already tinder-dry landscape. The massive Pear Lake blaze has forced evacuations of more than 1,800 properties in an area more than 70 kilometers long and 65 kilometers wide. Almost 110 active wildfires are burning in the province, with 48 of them considered out of control. Toronto dermatologist Dr. Julia Carroll says she feels like progress made in educating people about sun damage and skin cancer is sliding backwards, especially with the current tan maxing trend. Now, tan maxing promotes maximum sun exposure with minimal, if any, sunscreen and is alarming both parents and dermatologists. Carroll says the consequences of tan maxing are no joke and could face damage ranging from premature aging to potentially deadly skin cancer.
1: You know, in, say, 20, 30 years, we'll see a lot of, you know, older people now who have irreparable sun damage.
0: The Canadian Cancer Society says the rates of melanoma have increased over the last 30 years, and the main risk factor is UV exposure from the sun or tanning beds. American TV host Savannah Guthrie says her family is desperate for answers in their mother's disappearance. The Today Show host's social media statement comes one day after authorities released two ransom notes, including one saying Guthrie's mother had died. Both notes initially were sent to a Tucson television station days after Nancy Guthrie disappeared from her home outside the city at the beginning of February. According to the U.S. Pentagon, the U.S. and Israel are planning massive bombing campaigns against Iran.
2: Iran continuing to threaten U.S. forces and allies in the region. We're learning more about how the Pentagon has responded to that threat by reconfiguring its presence from larger bases in Qatar and Bahrain to other countries like Jordan and Israel. 2 weeks ago, three American soldiers were killed in an Iranian strike on their base in Jordan. Staff Sergeant Angel Rampersad was laid to rest on New York's Long Island.
0: That was ABC's Matt Rivers reporting from Jordan. And the Michigan Supreme Court has ordered the state's regulators to reconsider a permit for Enbridge's planned oil pipeline tunnel under part of the Great Lakes. Line 5 runs through the bottom of the Straits of Mackinac, where Lakes Huron and Michigan meet. Enbridge wants to bury the pipeline in a tunnel where environmentalists and Michigan's governor want to move the pipeline away from the waterway. This is the Canadian Press. In sports, 21-year-old Arthur Jé of France beat Denis Shapovalov of Richmond Hill, Ontario, 6-3, 6-4 on Saturday to win the Los Cabos Open singles title, denying the 27-year-old Canadian of back-to-back titles at the ATP 200 hardcourt tournament in Mexico. The match took 90 minutes to play. Backup quarterback Tommy Stevens scored three rushing touchdowns as the visiting Saskatchewan Roughriders evened their CFL season series, with Edmonton edging the Elks 28-26 on Saturday. The Riders improved to 5-2 and moved into sole possession of second place in the West Division. The first place Elks, who haven't made the playoffs since 2019, dropped to 6-2. A week earlier, the Elks squeezed past the Riders 36-34 in Regina. And Sabrina Ionescu had 27 points and 10 assists. Han Shu scored 17 points off the bench, and the visiting New York Liberty edged the Phoenix Mercury 94-92 on Saturday. From the Canadian Press, I'm David Augustine.
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1: 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My dad listened to it all the time. So you guys have been around a long time.
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2: 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I was the Warner Music Canada rep for Saskatchewan from 1988 to 2001. I have many fond memories of bringing artists into the studio for interviews and new music to be played. I also got to know some of the great on-air staff like Willie Cole, Perry Nias, Wade Willie, Colin Lovequist, Gloria Evans, and of course the late, great Fred King. Congratulations on 100 years of serving Southern Saskatchewan.
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0: the National Newsroom of the Canadian Press, I'm David Augustine. WestJet flight attendants have walked off the job, halting the airline's flights during a busy summer travel weekend. QP says wages and compensation for ground duties remain unresolved, while WestJet argues it rejected offer included boarding pay and a major first-year raise. Affected passengers will be refunded or rebooked, as the airline says it remains available to resume negotiations. Jobs Minister Patty Hajdu expressed disappointment, but did not say whether Ottawa would intervene in the dispute. A Canadian activist is among those detained in an anti-whaling ship in Iceland.
1: The animal rights activist is from Saskatchewan and part of a group detained off the coast of Iceland's capital, Reykjavik. The ship is operated by a group founded by anti-whaling activist Paul Watson. The Icelandic Coast Guard boarded the protest vessel Bandero on Thursday and detained its crew. Shannon Mann, the Canadian on board, said they were told they were not under arrest, but also told that they couldn't leave the vessel. The Icelandic Coast Guard said the seizure came after the crew of a whaling ship requested assistance, believing their safety was under threat. Don Mitchell, The Canadian Press.
0: In the U.S., appeals made to President Donald Trump by Middle Eastern allies to hold off striking Iran appears to have worked. On Saturday evening, the president posted on social media he has, quote, agreed for the future benefit of the world and likewise the survival of a successful and prosperous Iran to cancel the attack, subject to being able to rapidly make a deal. Now, a White House official has confirmed there was a call between President Trump and the Saudi Crown Prince expressing concern over his plans for new strikes against Iran.
2: Iran has already threatened to retaliate against strikes on its energy sites by hitting Israeli targets and U.S. energy infrastructure in the Middle East, according to Iranian state media. A spokesman for Kuwait's Ministry of Defense says its air defenses intercepted Iranian drones inside Kuwaiti airspace. Meanwhile, the U.S. has been pressing for the reopening of the Strait of Hormuz.
0: That was ABC's Matt Rivers reporting. A Quebec court ruled the province violated charter rights by canceling a 2023 Christian event over concerns it would promote anti-abortion views. The court found the government acted without legal authority and infringed Harvest Ministries International's freedoms of expression, religion, and association. The group says the event focused on reconciliation, not abortion, but its convention center booking was canceled 3 weeks before it began. The court awarded compensation and ordered former tourism minister Caroline Proulx to pay $30,000 in punitive damages. And in the U.S., there is extreme fire danger across the Pacific Northwest, with more than 50 million Americans under heat alerts from California to Montana.
3: Raging wildfires across the Pacific Northwest. Washington's governor issuing a statewide burn ban and activating the National Guard to support firefighting operations. The Madrid fire burning more than 40,000 acres with more than 600 firefighters deployed.
0: That was ABC's Jacqueline Lee reporting. This is the Canadian Press. In sports, George Springer had an RBI single and drove in another run with a double as Toronto took down the St. Louis Cardinals 5-1. Springer could be traded ahead of Monday's deadline as the Blue Jays are likely sellers. He was asked if he's had conversations with Toronto's front office about a potential trade.
4: No. I mean, you know, I'm here and I love this team. I love this organization. And as far as I know, I'm here.
0: Now, the win kept the Blue Jays' playoff hopes alive as they improved to 4 games back of a wild card berth. There are 4 games in the WNBA today, including one in San Francisco, where the Golden State Valkyries host the Toronto Tempo. The 19-9 Valkyries have lost 2 in a row, while the 10-18 Tempo have dropped 5 consecutive games. Elsewhere, the league-leading Minnesota Lynx, winners of 9 in a row, host the Indiana Fever, who have reeled off 5 straight victories. From the Canadian Press, I'm David Augustine.
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2: 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And Billick Financial presents CKRM's Heartstrings and Honky Tonks, Monday, September 21st at Dark Hall in Regina. A special night giving you an exclusive look into the heart of the Music City for one night only. Michelle Wright, the Johnner Brothers, Kelsey

0: From the National Newsroom of the Canadian Press, I'm Lisa Laporte. Contract talks between WestJet and 4,400 unionized flight attendants ended without a deal, with the latter now officially on strike. Union leaders say nearly 11 months of bargaining failed to address pay and unpaid work before and after flights, though they are prepared to return to the bargaining table. WestJet maintains its proposal would have raised industry standards, while questions remain over whether the federal government will step in. Green Party leader Elizabeth May says she thinks the Greens can pull off an upset in one of the upcoming by-election races by campaigning on Liberal rollbacks to climate policy.
1: Prime Minister Mark Carney has called three federal by-elections for August 31st, including one in North Vancouver, Kipilano. Green leader Elizabeth May says the British Columbia riding is one to watch and believes her party can make gains despite never seriously challenging for the seat. The Greens' best result there was third place, while their highest vote share was 12% in 2019. The Liberals are running Carney's former deputy chief of staff, Braden Cayley, while the Conservatives have nominated Stephen Curran, who finished second in last year's election. David Augustine, The Canadian Press.
0: The death toll from a magnitude 7.1 earthquake in Kumamoto, Japan, has risen to 36. Nearly 47,000 homes remain without fresh water, while fuel shortages are making it harder for people to cool their vehicles. Despite indications from President Trump late Saturday that the U.S. would hold off on future strikes against Iran for now, tensions in the region continue to rise. Here's ABC's Matt Rivers.
2: The U.S. has been pressing for the reopening of the Strait of Hormuz. A British maritime safety agency is reporting two incidents took place Saturday in the critical waterway. Amid escalating tensions, at least 10 American embassies across the Middle East issuing alerts, saying Americans in the region should exercise extreme caution and should consider departing.
0: That was ABC's Matt Rivers. Meantime, oil and natural gas aren't the only commodities the Middle East conflict has left stranded in the Persian Gulf. One third of the world's helium production is also offline after Iran attacked key Qatari infrastructure this spring. Chris Baker is CEO of Avanti Helium and says the company is getting calls from new prospective customers.
3: We're dealing with an inquiry from the Middle East right now because Qatar is down. And they're looking for supply there. Like, well, that's interesting. I never thought of you shipping right in the backyard like that.
0: Canada sits on one-fifth of the world's helium reserves. To haul helium long distances, it needs to be chilled into a liquid, and there's currently no plant for that in Canada. And British Nepali climber Nirmal Purja and nine others have died after an avalanche struck Pakistan's Broad Peak. This is the Canadian Press. In sports, George Springer had an RBI single and drove in another run with a double as Toronto topped the St. Louis Cardinals 5-1 in the major leagues. Springer could be traded ahead of Monday's deadline as the Jays are likely sellers. He was asked if he's had conversations with Toronto's front office about a potential trade.
4: No, I mean, you know, I'm here and I love this team. I love this organization. And as far as I know, I'm here.
0: Veteran Max Scherzer will be on the mound today when the Jays aim for a series sweep. The Toronto Tempo take on the Golden State Valkyries in WNBA action today. San Fran has lost two in a row, while Toronto is on a five-game losing streak. And 21-year-old Arthur Gia of France beat Denis Shapovalov of Richmond Hill, Ontario last night to win the Los Cabos Open singles title. From the Canadian Press, I'm Lisa Laporte.
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1: 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Amanda and I are very proud to be a part of 620 CKRM. Congratulations on hitting 100.

0: So girl, I gotta get to know you, everything about you makes me want you, know what you're doing, baby, don't you?
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1: It's the reason behind the series. CJRM hits the airwaves from Moose Jaw. I'm Ryan Young. This is 100 years of CKRM. July 27th, 1926 marks the humble beginnings of what will become a heritage station known as 620 CKRM. It all started with a goal to bring farmers and grain elevator operators up to the minute grain and market prices. Broadcasting from the Richardson Building in downtown Moose Jaw, CJRM quickly found its audience. And as the saying goes, the rest is history. Fast forward to July 28th, 2015, and you get a once-in-a-century event of another kind. Torrential rains pummeled the province. According to the Water Security Agency, parts of southern Saskatchewan received more than 100 millimeters of rain over 2 days. Crops and basements were flooded. In Regina, the Saskatchewan Cancer Agency's patient lodge was forced to evacuate 22 out-of-town patients to local hotels. Two major events connected by their part in Saskatchewan's history. 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With 100 years of CKRM, I'm Ryan Young.
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0: broadcasting from Treaty 4 territory, the homeland of the Dakota, Nakota, Lakota, Soto, and on the homeland of the Métis Nation. 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
1: From the National Newsroom of the Canadian Press, I'm Lisa Laporte. Contract talks between WestJet and 4,400 unionized flight attendants ended without a deal, with the latter now officially on strike. Union leaders say nearly 11 months of bargaining failed to address pay and unpaid work before and after flights, though they are prepared to return to the bargaining table. WestJet maintains its proposal would have raised industry standards, while questions remain over whether the federal government will step in. Green Party leader Elizabeth May says she thinks the Greens can pull off an upset in one of the upcoming by-election races by campaigning on Liberal rollbacks to climate policy.
2: Prime Minister Mark Carney has called three federal by-elections for August 31st, including one in North Vancouver, Kipilano. Green leader Elizabeth May says the British Columbia riding is one to watch and believes her party can make gains despite never seriously challenging for the seat. The Greens' best result there was third place, while their highest vote share was 12% in 2019. The Liberals are running Carney's former deputy chief of staff, Braden Cayley, while the Conservatives have nominated Stephen Curran, who finished second in last year's election. David Augustine, The Canadian Press.
1: The death toll from a magnitude 7.1 earthquake in Kumamoto, Japan, has risen to 36. Nearly 47,000 homes remain without fresh water, while fuel shortages are making it harder for people to cool their vehicles. Despite indications from President Trump late Saturday that the U.S. would hold off on future strikes against Iran for now, tensions in the region continue to rise. Here's ABC's Matt Rivers.
3: U.S. has been pressing for the reopening of the Strait of Hormuz. A British Maritime Safety Agency is reporting two incidents took place Saturday in the critical waterway. Amid escalating tensions, at least 10 American embassies across the Middle East issuing alerts, saying Americans in the region should exercise extreme caution and should consider departing.
1: That was ABC's Matt Rivers. Meantime, oil and natural gas aren't the only commodities the Middle East conflict has left stranded in the Persian Gulf. One third of the world's helium production is also offline after Iran attacked key Qatari infrastructure this spring. Chris Baker is CEO of Avanti Helium and says the company is getting calls from new prospective customers.
4: We're dealing with an inquiry from the Middle East right now because Qatar is down. And they're looking for supply there. Like, well, that's interesting. I never thought of you shipping right in the backyard like that.
1: Canada sits on one-fifth of the world's helium reserves. To haul helium long distances, it needs to be chilled into a liquid, and there's currently no plant for that in Canada. And British Nepali climber Nirmal Purja and nine others have died after an avalanche struck Pakistan's Broad Peak. This is the Canadian Press. In sports, George Springer had an RBI single and drove in another run with a double as Toronto topped the St. Louis Cardinals 5-1 in the major leagues. Springer could be traded ahead of Monday's deadline as the Jays are likely sellers. He was asked if he's had conversations with Toronto's front office about a potential trade.
5: No. I mean, you know, I'm here and I love this team. I love this organization. And as far as I know, I'm here.
1: Veteran Max Scherzer will be on the mound today when the Jays aim for a series sweep. The Toronto Tempo take on the Golden State Valkyries in WNBA action today. San Fran has lost two in a row, while Toronto is on a five-game losing streak. And 21-year-old Arthur Gia of France beat Denis Shapovalov of Richmond Hill, Ontario last night to win the Los Cabos Open singles title. From the Canadian Press, I'm Lisa Laporte.

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9: 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Dr. Michael Ziegler explains why Jesus taught in parables today on the Lutheran Hour. I'm Mark Eicher. Welcome to Art.

0: Archives August, where we revisit classic messages from previous seasons. The parables of Jesus will be our theme this month, and to get things started, here's Lutheran Hour speaker, Dr. Michael Ziegler.
1: Hi, I'm Pastor Michael Ziegler, and welcome to Archives August. I am joined by Reverend Dr. David Schmidt here as a conversation partner in the studio. Thanks for being here, David.
2: Oh, thank you for inviting me, Michael.
1: David and I are going to be your fellow listeners, your conversation partners, as we revisit some of these sermons from our archives this August. And the message we're going to hear today is one that I delivered 5 years ago, and it focused on the purpose of Jesus' parables, the why he told parables.
2: Good for us to think about what a parable is. They're such intriguing stories, and I think it's wonderful that we're taking time to listen to a whole set of parables and think through how they interact with us.
1: The why and the what a parable is. Think about that as you hear this sermon. You remember that story, the one about the Good Samaritan, who saw the guy who had been mugged, left for dead on the side of the road. Other people passed him by, but the Samaritan stopped and helped. Or what about the story with the son, the one who demanded that his father give him his inheritance, and then he took all that money, skipped town, and wasted it on wild living, and then, after he was dead broke, returned to his father to see if he would somehow take him back. You don't have to be a religious person to recognize these stories. And those are just two of them. There are dozens and dozens more. Vivid, memorable stories about extravagant wedding banquets and lost sheep and tiny seeds that earn 1,000% return on investment. These stories have been speaking to people for generations. Sort of like how Pixar movies have spoken to this generation. Movies like Toy Story and Finding Nemo and Up. But these stories, the ones that I was mentioning, they've been around for a couple of thousand years. This kind of story is normally called a parable. A parable is a story that aims to say something true about life. And these stories that I mentioned, they all originate from one person, the most talked about person in human history, Jesus of Nazareth. So why did Jesus tell parables? Well, who doesn't like a good story? Stories connect. A story can take something complicated and make it simple. All good communicators tell stories, so why wouldn't Jesus use them? But if we thought that Jesus told stories only to be an engaging communicator, then it might be difficult for us to understand what happened to him eventually. You know, the whole crucifixion and all. See, people who dedicate their lives to telling moving stories, connecting with people, and emotionally enriching their lives, they don't normally get the death penalty. The authors of the Chicken Soup for the Soul books end up on bestseller lists, not death row. So Jesus, with all his engaging and vivid stories, how did he end up getting crucified? Before we try to answer that, how about we let Jesus speak for himself? Listen to some of his parables recorded in one of his biographies in the New Testament, the Gospel according to Mark. And as you listen, ask yourself, why did Jesus tell parables? It starts like this. Again, Jesus went out and began to teach beside the Sea of Galilee, and a giant crowd began to gather around him so that he got into a boat and stationed himself out on the sea. And the whole crowd was on the shore facing the sea. And he began to teach them many things in parables. And in his teaching, he was saying, listen, look, the farmer went out to sow his seed. And it happened as he was sowing, some of the seed fell along the path, and the birds came and gobbled it up. Other seed fell on rocky ground, where it did not have much earth, and straightway it sprang up because the earth was shallow. And when the sun came up, it was scorched, and since it had no root, it withered. Other seed fell into the weeds, and the thorns grew up and choked it, and it produced no grain. And other seeds fell into the good earth, the rich earth, and they proceeded to produce grain, growing and increasing and bearing, in one case 30 times more, in another case 60, and in another case 100 times more than what was sown. And he continued to say, whoever has ears to hear, listen. And when he was alone, those who were around him, along with the 12 disciples, began to ask him about the parables. And he said to them, to you is already given the mystery of the rule and reign of God. But to those on the outside, it's all in parables, so that they are looking and they look, but they do not see. And they are hearing and they hear, but they do not understand. Otherwise, they would turn and be forgiven. And he continued to say to them, do you not understand this parable? How then will you understand all the parables? The farmer is sowing the word. Some people are like those along the path where the word is being sown. When they hear, Satan, the adversary, straightway comes and takes away the word that was sown into them. Others are like those sown on the rocky ground. They are the ones who, when they hear the word, straightway receive it with excitement. But since they have no root in themselves, they endure only for a while. When trouble comes, or persecution because of the word, straightway they stumble and fall. Others are like those sown among the thorns. They are the ones who have heard the word, but the cares of this present age, the deceitfulness of wealth, and the desires that come in with everything else choke the word, so that it proves fruitless. But the ones that were sown on the good earth, the rich earth, they're the ones who hear the word and receive it and produce a crop 30, 60, 100 times more than what was sown. And he continued to say to them, a lamp is not brought in to be put under a basket or a bed, is it? Is it not brought in to be put on a lampstand? Because nothing is hidden except to be brought into plain view. Nothing is concealed except to be brought to light. Whoever has ears to hear, listen up. But pay attention what you listen to. Because with the measure you use, it will be measured to you, and more will be added to you, so that the one who has more will be given, but to the one who has not, even what he has will be taken from him. And he went on to say, the rule and reign of God is as if a man should scatter seed on the ground, and he sleeps and he rises day and night, and the seed sprouts and grows. How? He does not know. The earth brings forth on its own, automatically, first the blade, then the ear, then the full grain in the ear. And when the grain in the ear is ripe, he sends forth the harvesters, because the harvest has come. And he went on saying, to what can we compare the rule and reign of God? And with what parable shall we present it? It is like a grain of mustard seed, which when it's sown on the ground, is the smallest of all the seeds on the ground. Yet when it is sown, it grows up and becomes larger than all the garden plants. And it sends out great branches so that the birds of the air can find shelter in its shade. With many parables like this, he would publicly speak the message to them, just as they were able to hear. And he would not speak to them without a parable, but when he was alone with his own disciples, he would explain everything. Now, on that same day, when evening had come, he says to his disciples, "Let's go across to the other side of the sea." And after they dismissed the crowd, they took him with them in the boat, because he was in the boat, and there were other boats with him. And then it happened. A furious windstorm, and the waves are beginning to break into the boat, so that now the boat's starting to fill with water, but he was in the back of the boat on a cushion, asleep. And they wake him. "Teacher," they say, "Teacher, does it not concern you that we are perishing?" And he awoke and rebuked the wind and says to the sea, "Quiet, be still." And the wind ceased and everything was completely calm. "Why are you so afraid?" he said to them. "Do you still have no faith?" And they were filled with great fear. And they started saying to one another, "Who is this? Did even the wind and the sea obey him?" That's from the Gospel according to Mark chapter 4. So, why did Jesus tell parables? We've already considered one answer to this question. We said that he taught in parables to connect with people. There's some truth to that answer. People came out in droves to hear Jesus talk. They walked for days, they skipped meals, they endured hardship, they exposed themselves to danger just so that they could stand on a crowded seashore out in the middle of nowhere and listen to this man talk. Yes, Jesus was an effective communicator. You don't get to be the most talked about person in history by being dull and boring. But if you've been listening to the Gospel of Mark with us, you'll know that Jesus' storytelling is just part of his program. Sometimes he would speak parabolically and figuratively, but he would also speak directly and literally with authority. He could preach a simple, straightforward message like, "Repent," that is, "Turn around, follow me, because the kingdom, the rule and reign of God is here." He said to the demon, "Be gone." He said to the sick, "Be healed." He said to the storm, "Be still." He said to the sinner, "I forgive you your sins." And that last one really got the religious leaders stirred up, because they knew that not just anyone can talk like that. No one can forgive sins but God alone, they said. It was upsetting to them because Jesus wasn't just telling stories. He was speaking in the name of God, with the authority of God, in the place of God, as the Son of God. And that's the kind of talk that can get a storyteller crucified. So it's not enough to say that Jesus told stories to connect with people. That might be the mission of Pixar or Disney, but not Jesus. Jesus' stories don't just connect, they point. The crowds connected with Jesus' stories. But for the disciples, these stories pointed them somewhere. The stories pointed them to the mystery of the coming kingdom of God, the rule and reign of God, to forgiveness and a restored relationship with God. And the longer they were with Jesus, the more they saw that he wasn't like any other teacher. You heard them. "What kind of person is this?" they asked. "Even the wind and the waves obey him." When a teacher tells a story, it's common for the student to ask, "What's the point?" Because that's what teachers do. They tell stories to make a point, an illustration of some topic or theme or lesson. But with the New Testament parables, it's Jesus himself. He's the point. He is the lamp on the stand that gives light to the house. He's the farmer out in the field laboring for the harvest. He is the word that is sown into the ground to die so that he can rise and send out his branches so that we might find shelter in his shade. So far, we've talked through two answers to this question. Why did Jesus tell parables? And we've discovered that Jesus' parables not only connect, they also point. But there's more. When we listen to Mark chapter 4, did you notice that Jesus himself gave a reason why he teaches in parables? He said that his stories are designed to divide. Pixar movies are designed to connect with crowds, but Jesus' stories divide crowds and draw in disciples. The crowd was captivated by Jesus' stories. They wanted part of what he has to offer, a life lesson, a moving story. And when they got what they wanted, they might say, oh, that was a good story. He made a good point. And then they go on with their lives. But the disciples linger with Jesus long after the crowd has lost interest. And the parables are designed to do this. They draw you in out of the lines of the crowd and into the circle of disciples. They prompt you to ask questions. What did that mean? Jesus, what was the point? See, the crowd came for a short while, but the disciple is drawn to Jesus for life. I heard a parable once about a boy who was captivated watching a butterfly. He saw it floating almost effortlessly, gliding from flower to flower. He'd never seen anything like it before. The bright color of its wings, the fluid yet unpredictable flight path, the way it landed gracefully and balanced on a single flower petal. And he was so interested in it that he wanted to keep it and show it to his friends. So he caught it and he pulled it apart. He divided its wings and put them in one pile over here and its antennae and a pile over here and its legs and body in another pile. But when he did that, he discovered that he had lost something. Jesus' stories are captivating. Even 2,000 years after he told them, they still glide almost effortlessly through cultures and different times and places. They land in our imaginations and pollinate our thoughts with new ways of seeing ourselves in the world. And sometimes we might be inclined to take some lesson from them, like the soldiers who divided up his clothing at the foot of his cross. We might pick a pile and leave. But if you do that, you will have lost everything. But if you stay with Jesus and talk with him, if you go with him and ride out the storm with him all the way to the cross and the empty tomb with him, like his first disciples, you will know that he is much more than an engaging communicator. He is the Good Samaritan who revived us when we were dead in our sins on the side of the road. He is the forgiving Father who welcomes the prodigals back home. Pixar movies give life lessons. Jesus gives life, life with God, forgiveness, and salvation. So would you talk to him with me? Lord Jesus, even the wind and the waves obey you. Draw me out of the crowd and into the circle of your disciples, so that I may have forgiveness and life in you, because you live and you reign with the Father and the Holy Spirit, one God, now and forever. Amen.
0: Listening to the Lutheran Hour. It's Archives August, and that was Dr. Michael Ziegler with a message that first aired in January 2021. You can find other past messages at our website, LutheranHour.org. That's LutheranHour.org. Now Dr. Ziegler continues his conversation with our guest, Dr. David Schmidt.
3: Thanks, Mark. So we're back here with Reverend Dr. David Schmidt, a professor at Concordia Seminary, one of my professors, and just so grateful that you can be here to talk with us.
2: Oh, thank you for inviting me.
3: The sermon is about why parables, but we wanted to, in this conversation, focus on the what of parables. In other words, the definition of a parable. So, David, what are some possible definitions of a parable? We've all heard them.
2: I think one of the most common ones, which is it's an earthly story with a heavenly meaning.
3: Something about everyday life that points to life with God.
2: There was a definition by C.H. Dodd, and his definition was that a parable is a metaphor or simile drawn from nature or common life. So one point is that it's something that isn't surprising to you. It's just kind of the natural way life is. So we're sowing seed, a son is struggling with his father in an inheritance. So it's just a story of common life. Then it arrests the hearer by its vividness or strangeness. There's something about the story that isn't quite right.
3: And so maybe in the parable of the sower, why is the sower throwing seed on the road and in the weeds?
2: Correct.
3: And that's the arresting strangeness.
2: Get that guy out of there and get somebody else who knows how to sow, right? And then all of a sudden, Jesus is like, yeah, the sower is God. And you're like, what?
3: Yeah. This is the arresting strangeness is something that this definition adds that earthly story with a heavenly meaning doesn't quite, it overlooks or
2: right,
3: bypasses.
2: Right, it bypasses it. That you're drawn in by surprise. You know, I mean, so that earthly story, the earthly story is kind of, in my mind, just kind of a trick. It makes you assume you understand what's going on.
3: Yeah, I already know this
2: right.
3: point.
2: And that's how we live all the time. I already know what, I know what's going to happen at that party. I know what's going to happen, you know, when my kids grow up. I know they're going to get married, blah, blah, blah. And then all of a sudden God throws one in there and it's like, oh my gosh, I didn't see that coming. And then you're like, what's going on around here? And so, that's what's happening.
3: Yeah. How is this definition helpful?
2: Well, I think it's helpful on the one hand because it acknowledges that we all think we know what's going on. We like to think we're in control of things. And so Jesus offers us a story that we assume we understand. And, you know, we're kind of like, oh yeah, I get a sower sowing. And then it's the story itself shocks us, arrests us. And so God's doing something to us through that story. It's not us making the story into something that we want it to be, as instead God saying, you know, hey, wait up before you think you understand everything. Notice this. And then it invites us to think about a much larger picture about the kingdom of God, as you were saying in the sermon.
3: Well, I think as a Christian who's heard these stories their whole life long, some of that shock maybe has worn off, or we don't even notice it. And so that's why I see this definition could be helpful, is that now I can start trying to understand, well, maybe how would this story have been shocking to the first hearers, and I can recover some of that.
2: God is so deep and so rich and so mysterious that he works through his word on us. And so these parables cause us to come before God humbly, recognizing our own limits and our lack of understanding, and yet also expectant. Recognizing that God doesn't do things without reasons. And so we come before him humble and expectant that he's got something there for us.
3: That we would linger, like the disciples do in Mark chapter 4, that we would stay and ask questions and know that there's always something more we can discover and learn from Jesus, that he's not this purveyor of entertaining tales or something.
2: You know, that line that you read in the Gospel of Mark about, you know, seeing they do not see, hearing they do not hear, lest they turn and be forgiven. That's from Isaiah. And that's Isaiah's call to preach a judgment upon Israel. And then Isaiah, you know, responds to God and says, how long? And God says, until everything is destroyed, until everything is uprooted and cut down and all you have is a stump. And then you go to Isaiah 11 and that stump bears fruit, right? And so you think about it, it's really interesting, isn't it, when you think about it, that parable

0: I preach this way, Lord? And God says, until everything's destroyed and all you have left is a stump. And then when that new life comes, now it's not a time to hide things in mystery. Now it's a time to proclaim them in clarity. And so their parables are really beautiful in that sense.
1: Well, we invite you to keep listening with us. That's going to be the theme for these messages in August, is the parables of Jesus. So please come back next week and listen, and David and I will meet here and listen with you.
2: Now Dr. Ziegler invites you to join him in praying the Lord's Prayer.
3: Taught by our Lord and trusting in his promises, we are bold to pray. Our Father, who art in heaven, hallowed be thy name. Thy kingdom come, thy will be done, on earth as it is in heaven. Give us this day our daily bread, and forgive us our trespasses, as we forgive those who trespass against us. And lead us not into temptation, but deliver us from evil. For thine is the kingdom and the power and the glory forever and ever. Amen. Receive the blessing of the Lord. The Lord bless you and keep you. The Lord make his face shine on you and be gracious to you. The Lord look upon you with his favor and give you peace. Amen.
2: 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I'm Mark Eicher. 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

0: Today's broadcast of the Lutheran Hour program over this station was made possible through the generous support of Reverend Isabella Frank in loving memory of her husband Victor on what would be their 70th wedding anniversary on July 27th. Victor was a lifelong member of St. Luke's Lutheran Church, Ogama, Saskatchewan. Lutheran Hour Ministries takes this opportunity to thank Reverend Isabella Frank for this demonstration of love for our Lord and Savior, Jesus Christ.
1: From the National Newsroom of the Canadian Press, I'm Lisa Laporte. WestJet flight attendants are now on strike after the airline and union failed to reach a new contract agreement.
2: WestJet's CEO, Alexis von Hohensbrock, says the airline offered flight attendants a double-digit wage increase and pay covering time before and after flights. But QP Local 8125 says the proposal did not go far enough. Union President Aliyah Hussein says unpaid groundwork remains a key issue and workers are prepared to return to the bargaining table. Now, this comes after the airline canceled flights a

Greatest country hits of all time, going back to 1968. Yes, Galveston, Glen Campbell. Written by Jimmy Webb on a Sunday morning, 8:07. It is Sunday Morning Classics. Got some great music coming up this hour. And a lost Canadian classic you haven't heard in a long time. Right now, 1979, this is Dolly Parton. You're the only one on The Voice, 620 CKRM.

and wild horses, making me think back in the 60s when I used to ride a horse named Black Beauty. Cost 15 cents at the OK Economy on Park Street. It is 8:13. One guy's 80, the other is 75. Still making music. What's

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Sunday Classics with Ray Allen. 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

greatest country hits of all time, a double-sided hit from Elvis. That was his last hit on the radio. Moody Blue, the flip side, being Way Down. Yes, 8/19, hard to believe. August 16th will mark 49 years since we lost the King of Rock and Roll, and next year, the big 50th anniversary. Well, I love my lost classics. We're going to go back to 1968. Gary Buck, he wrote this. It was a hit for him. This is Mr. Brown on The Voice 620. Mr.

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0: Trent Reznor's greatest hits in 1984 from his album Cafe Carolina. Don Williams, that's the thing about love. Well, it was a Ryder win last night in Edmonton. Yahoo! 28-26. Of course, today is the final day of the Queen City X. And coming up next hour, I want to qualify somebody to win two tickets to the Harvard Media Suite for the Friday, August 7th game against Ottawa. The prize will include two tickets to the game with a great view on the 45-yard line, buffet, dinner, and beverage. That's coming up next hour, so get ready when you hear the cue to call in. 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
0: We're connecting all over the world at 620CKRM.com. Early cloud of sunshine today, and it's going to be hot. High of 29. Tonight, mainly clear. Areas of smoke, low down to 14. Monday, partly sunny. A little bit cooler, 19. Breezy, isolated showers. Monday night, clearing, low down to 10. Tuesday, 22 with some afternoon cloud. Wednesday, back up to 27. And Thursday, partly sunny and a high of 30. It is summertime. Cloudy, 18 in Saskatoon, 20 in Yorkton, 21's Wynyard, Winona. Sunshine, 22 in Estevan, 23 Weyburn, 19 Swift Current, 23 in Moose Jaw. Regina, currently smoke and 21.

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1: Hi, this is Bruce from Kevin's Marine Fort Capel calling. Just want to wish CKRM a happy 100th birthday. We've been with them forever.

Oh, that's sad. She's a black girl, not his girl. That's Tom Russell at 8:35 on a Sunday morning, second day in the month of August. It is Sunday Morning Classics as we go back to 1962. Remember the old saying, where were you in 62 when this song was?

0: What a great song, what a great group, Family Brown, from their collection CD, 1972 to 1990. One of my favorite songs that we don't play, but we did back in the day, was Love is Simple, going back to 1974. I'm going to find it, and I'm going to play it. It is 8:42, coming up next hour. Like I said, I want to qualify somebody for two tickets for the Harvard Media Suite for the Friday, August 7th game against Ottawa. That prize will include two tickets to the game, a great view on the 45-yard line, buffet, and beverages. Yes, you can't go wrong with that. That's next hour. And we'll be doing that. But next hour, I have a great Lost Classic coming up by Billy Joel Spears. You want to stick around for that.
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The greatest country hits of all time. Older women are beautiful lovers. I plead the fifth. Ronnie McDowell at 8:46 right now. This is Gordon Lightfoot. 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

0: is Gordon Lightfoot, Race Among the Ruins. I was talking about older women. It made me think that if a person in his 70s or 80s finds love with an older lady, and you go out in public and you meet a friend on the street and he says, well, who is this? If you actually say, that's my old lady, you're not lying.
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0: CKRM News for Crawford's No Frills. They're here for you. No bells, no whistles, no frills. Crawford's No Frills. We won't be beat.
1: CKRM News for Crawford's No Frills. Crawford's No Frills is here for you. No bells, no whistles, no frills. Crawford's No Frills. We won't be beat.
2: From the National Newsroom of the Canadian Press, I'm Lisa Laporte. WestJet flight attendants are now on strike after the airline and union failed to reach a new contract agreement.
3: WestJet's CEO Alexis von Hoensbroek says the airline offered flight attendants a double-digit wage increase and pay covering time before and after flights, but QP Local 8125 says the proposal did not go far enough. Union President Alia Hussein says unpaid groundwork remains a key issue and workers are prepared to return to the bargaining table. Now, this comes after the airline canceled flights ahead of the strike and now say affected passengers will be refunded or rebooked. Federal Jobs Minister Patty Hajdu says she is disappointed the two sides failed to reach an agreement, adding the strongest deals are reached at the bargaining table. She has not said whether Ottawa will intervene. David Augustine, The Canadian Press.
2: Conservative leader Pierre Poilievre is calling for Qataya Hezbollah to be listed as a terrorist group. In a letter to Public Safety Minister Gary Anandasangari, Poilievre says U.S. authorities

0: Authorities have found the Iran-backed militant group and its alleged commander directed attacks on Canadian soil. Polyev says Canadians deserve a government that stops terrorists before they attack. U.S. President Donald Trump canceled the latest round of planned strikes against Iran overnight, citing the perimeters of a possible new deal with Tehran. This comes after days of trading threats and increased tension in the region. Here's ABC's Matt Rivers from Jordan.
1: U.S. embassies across the Middle East issuing urgent warnings to American citizens, urging them to exercise extreme caution, saying they should consider departing or be prepared to depart should there be escalation, with airspace closures a real possibility. In turn, Iran also lashing out, accusing the U.S. of fanning the flames of a regional war and threatening to attack critical infrastructure in the region if the U.S. carries through with its threats.
0: That was ABC's Matt Rivers. Wildfires in BC continue to threaten more communities. Three new evacuation orders and four alerts were issued overnight due to the Bradley Creek wildfire that's burning near Vernon. The BC Wildfire Service says people in the province should be prepared in the event they need to leave quickly, even if a wildfire isn't threatening their community. Close to 30 new wildfires have been added to nearly 100 blazes already burning in BC over the last day. Meantime, thousands of firefighters remain deployed across two fronts in France as wildfires continue to burn in the southern part of the country. A Canadian man was among the hundreds of thousands of people who gathered in Amsterdam yesterday for the city's annual Pride Boat Parade. 55-year-old Rod Lutgenberg says he has Dutch heritage and has always loved the fact that the Dutch have led the way in acceptance and rights for the LGBTQ plus community. This is the Canadian Press. In sports, George Springer had an RBI single and drove in another run with a double as Toronto topped the St. Louis Cardinals 5-1 in the major leagues yesterday. Springer could be traded ahead of Monday's deadline as the Jays are likely sellers. He was asked after the game if he's had a conversation with Toronto's front office about a potential trade.
2: No, I mean, you know, I'm here and I love this team. I love this organization. And as far as I know, I'm here.
0: Veteran Max Scherzer will be on the mound today when the Jays aim for a series sweep. The Toronto Tempo take on the Golden State Valkyries in WNBA action today. Golden State has lost two in a row while Toronto is on a 5-game losing streak. And 21-year-old Arthur Gia of France beat Denis Shapovalov of Richmond Hill, Ontario yesterday to win the Los Cabos Open singles title. From the Canadian Press, I'm Lisa Laporte.
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4: Oh, how I wish I could play Mungo Jerry's 1970 hit. In the summertime, when the weather is fine, you can sit right back and touch the sky. Well, it is 9:05, hour number two coming up here of Sunday Morning Classics. Early cloud and sunshine, and it's going to be hot, high of 29. Tonight, mainly clear, areas of smoke, and a low down of 14. Monday, partly sunny, breezy, isolated showers, and a high a little bit cooler, 19.
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That was a group that was formed back in 1993. That song goes back to 1994. They're called Quartet, made up of Cindy Church, Caitlin Hanford, Gwen Swick, and of course, Sylvia Tyson, Red Hot Blues. Sunday Morning Classics coming up next. The song's going to make you cry. I mean, every time I got to play it, makes me cry. Right now, Eddie Rabbit, Suspicions on The Voice, 620 CKRM.

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1: I was on the outskirts of a little southern town, trying to reach my destination before the sun went down. The old CB was blaring away on channel 19 when there came a little boy's voice on the radio line. And he said, "Breaker 19, is anyone there? Come on back, truckers, and talk to Teddy Bear." Well, I keyed the mic and I said, "You got it, Teddy Bear." And the little boy's voice came back on the air. "Appreciate the break. Who we got on that end?" I told him my handle, and then he began. "Now, I'm not supposed to bother you fellas out there. Mom says you're busy and for me to stay off there. But you see, I get lonely and it helps to talk. 'Cause that's about all I can do. I'm crippled and I can't walk." I came back and told him to fire up that mic, and I'd talk to him as long as he liked. "This was my dad's radio," the little boy said, "but I guess it's mine and mom's now, 'cause my daddy's dead. Dad had a wreck about a month ago. He was trying to get home in a blinding snow. Mom has to work now to make ends meet, and I'm not much help with my two crippled feet. She says not to worry, that we'll make it all right. But I hear her crying sometimes late at night. You know, there's one thing I want more than anything else to see. Oh, I know you guys are too busy to bother with me. But you see, my dad used to take me for rides when he was home. But I guess that's all over now since my daddy's gone." Not one breaker came on the old CB as that little crippled boy talked with me. I tried hard to swallow a lump that just wouldn't stay down, as I thought about my boy back in Greenville town. Dad was going to take Mom and me with him later on this year. Well, I remember him saying, "Someday this old truck will be yours, Teddy Bear. But I know I'll never get to ride an 18-wheeler again. But this old base will keep me in touch with all my trucker friends. Teddy Bear's going to back on out now and leave you alone, 'cause it's about time for Mom to come home. But you give me a shout when you're passing through, and I'll sure be happy to come back to you." Well, I came back and I said, "Before you go, 1010, what's your home 20, little CB friend?" Well, he gave me his address and I didn't once hesitate, 'cause this hot load of freight is just gonna have to wait. I turned that truck around on a dime and headed straight for Jackson Street, 229. And as I rounded the corner, oh, I got one heck of a shock. 18-wheelers were lined up for three city blocks. Well, I guess every driver for miles around had caught Teddy Bear's call. And that little crippled boy was having a ball. For as fast as one driver would carry him in, another would carry him to his truck and take off again. Well, you better believe I took my turn at riding Teddy Bear. And then I carried him back in and put him down in his chair. And buddy, if I never live to see happiness again, I want you to know I saw it that day in the face of that little man. We took up a collection for him before his mama got home, and each driver said goodbye, and then they were all gone. He shook my hand with a mile-long grin and said, "So long, trucker, I'll catch you again." Yeah, I hit that interstate with tears in my eyes. I turned on the radio and I got another surprise. "Breaker 19," came a voice on the air. "Just one word of thanks from Mama Teddy Bear. We wish each and every one a special prayer for you, 'cause you just made my little boy's dream come true. I'll sign off now before I start to cry. May God ride with you. 10-4.
2: I'm already crying. 1976, I shouldn't be. Red Sovine and Teddy Barison. I got a lot of requests on the request and dedication show that I did Monday to Friday from 1 to 3 in the afternoon when I worked here back 79 to 83. Well, speaking of numbers, my dream car, a 57 Chevrolet. 1978, Sunday morning, Lost Classic. This is the lady that brought you Blanket on the Ground, Billy Joe Spears.

0: 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And Brian Mass from Affordable Trailer Sales talks about a Country Thunder tradition.
1: So every Craven, I supply the radio station with a trailer to do their broadcasting. But in that fridge is going to be some bung baloney. And even now when Colin's not there, Cody and Gloria and son Ray, some of the others always mention the bung baloney. And I guess it's tradition.
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0: Country's greatest hits going back to 1987, the late Earl Thomas Conley, and right from the start at 9:29 on a Sunday morning. Coming up shortly, your chance to qualify to win two tickets to the Harvard Media Suite for the Friday, August 7th game against Ottawa. 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
0: Saskatchewan weather. Yes, yeah, so we can go fishing in the dark. It is 9:31. It's getting darker earlier these days, but you know what? I don't care. Early cloud of sunshine today. It's going to be a hot one. High of 29. Tonight, mainly clear. Areas of smoke and a low down of 14. Monday, partly sunny, breezy, isolated showers at a high 19. Monday night, clearing and a low down of 10. Tuesday, mostly sunny, afternoon cloud and a high of 22. Wednesday, midweek, partly sunny, few clouds, slight risk of a shower late in the day, and a high of 27. Thursday, partly sunny, and a high of 30. August, hot August nights. Neil Diamond's like, about that. Saskatoon, 19, 23 in Yorkton, 20s, Wynyard, Medina, sunshine, 25 in Estevan, 26 in Weyburn. Cloud, 18 in Swift Current, 23 in Moose Jaw. Regina up 3 over the past hour. Oh, actually, yeah, up 3. 24 with smoke.

greatest country hits of all time, a crossover hit. Sammy Smith helped me make it through the night. 9:35 on a Sunday morning. Getting all excited about 10 till noon, a Sunday morning request and dedication show. Right now, Scary Felgard.

0: country's greatest hits. Mama tried, wrote it for his mama. It's 20 minutes now to 10 o'clock with Ray here. How'd you like to qualify for two tickets to the Harvard Media Suite for Friday's game, August 7th, against Ottawa? This prize, as I said, includes two tickets to the game with a great view on the 45-yard line. Can't beat that. A buffet dinner and beverage. 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

That is Canada's Terry Kelly on Sunday Morning Classics, The River, with no return at 9:47. Congratulations to Hudson Brodner of Dysart, Saskatchewan. He is now qualified for the Harvard Media Suite. And that game

0: was the big one that did it all for Anne Murray, written by Gene McClellan and the guy with the eye patch. Remember from Sing Along Jubilee? 9:52 and Snowbird getting ready for the 10 o'clock hour here, the Sunday Morning Request Dedication Show.
1: It's the reason behind the series. CJRM hits the airwaves from Moose Jaw. I'm Ryan Young. This is 100 years of CKRM. July 27th, 1926 marks the humble beginnings of what will become a heritage station known as 620 CKRM. It all started with a goal to bring farmers and grain elevator operators up to the minute grain and market prices. Broadcasting from the Richardson Building in downtown Moose Jaw, CJRM quickly found its audience. And as the saying goes, the rest is history. Fast forward to July 28th, 2015, and you get a once-in-a-century event of another kind. Torrential rains pummeled the province. According to the Water Security Agency, parts of southern Saskatchewan received more than 100 millimeters of rain over 2 days. Crops and basements were flooded. In Regina, the Saskatchewan Cancer Agency's patient lodge was forced to evacuate 22 out-of-town patients to local hotels. Two major events connected by their part in Saskatchewan's history. 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With 100 years of CKRM, I'm Ryan Young.
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sports and weather, top of the hour, then our number one of the Sunday morning request and dedication show, presentation of Matt's Furniture and Proof of Dental Clinic. 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

0: its commitments to end the war by implementing the ceasefire deal. Israel did not publicly comment on the announcement. Iran's defense minister said on X that the country was neither surprised nor passive at Trump's announcement. I'm Karen Shamas.
1: A Canadian man was among the hundreds of thousands of people who gathered in Amsterdam yesterday for the city's annual Pride Boat Parade. 55-year-old Rod Lutgenberg says he has Dutch heritage and has always loved the fact that the Dutch have led the way in acceptance and rights for the LGBTQ plus community. Yesterday's floating parade comes amid rising reports of verbal and physical assaults against the LGBTQ plus community in the Netherlands, a country long considered to be a haven of tolerance. This is the Canadian Press. In sports, George Springer had an RBI single and drove in another run Saturday with a double as Toronto topped the St. Louis Cardinals 5-1 in Major League Baseball action. Springer could be traded ahead of tomorrow's deadline as the Jays are likely sellers. He was asked if he's had conversations about it with Toronto's front office.
2: No. I mean, you know, I'm here and I love this team. I love this organization. And as far as I know, I'm here.
1: Veteran Max Scherzer will be on the mound today when the Jays aim for a series sweep. The Toronto Tempo takes on the Golden State Valkyries in WNBA action today. San Fran has lost two in a row. Toronto is on a five-game losing streak. And 21-year-old Arthur Gia of France beat Denis Shapovalov of Richmond Hill, Ontario last night to win the Los Cabos Open singles title. From the Canadian Press, I'm Lisa Laporte.
3: Thanks, Lisa. You forgot about the Riders beating the Elks yesterday, 28-26. Tune into the sports gauge. Tomorrow at 3, it's going to be a good sports gauge. Early cloud to sunshine today. Going to be a hot one, high of 29. Tonight, mainly clear, areas of smoke, and a low down of 14. Monday, partly sunny, breezy, isolated showers, cooler, high of 19.
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That is Johnny Reed, and You Still Own Me at 10:08. Getting things started on the Sunday morning. 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Yes, the first one of August this month for the Request Dedication Show, which is a presentation of Matt's Furniture, Fork, Papel, Campsack, Melville, and Foam Lake. 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

0: play great country music here on The Voice of Saskatchewan. Cold beer country music. Zach Toth, the next country superstar right there. He's young and he's great. It is the Sunday morning request dedication show till noon today. Let's go to the phone line. What do you want to hear?
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0: I like that.
1: Thank you so much, Ray.
0: Have a great day.
1: You too. Bye-bye.

is a great song for John Denver. Big crossover for him, too. Take Me Home Country Roads at 10:14 Sunday morning. Request dedication show till noon. So last Sunday, I had a request to play a Bobby Bear song, but unfortunately, 5 minutes long, and I ran out of time. I hope the listener is tuned in today. So here you go. This is called The Winner from last week that I couldn't get on the Sunday morning request.

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0: was a great song by Brett Kissel from his album, starting with a song. And tough people do, that's right, I'm tough. It is 10:23 Sunday morning, request dedication show. 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Well, Jeanette, what's going on?
1: Every year for the last 35 years, we've had a seance memorial.
0: Okay.
1: Now, this year we cancel it because there's less family members to take it to do it, and losing a lot of relatives.
0: Mm-hmm.
1: So I would like to dedicate a song to my grandparents, Jean and Fred Fayant.
0: Okay.
1: In memory of the No Homestead this year and the people at all involved. And could you please play Home by Duffy?
0: Yes, I could. Joe Diffie.
1: Yeah.
0: All right.
1: Well, and happy belated birthday again.
0: Well, you did that yesterday. Thank you so much again.
1: Okay, you play good music, I tell you.
0: Oh, I love the music I'm playing, I'm telling you.
1: Yeah, this morning there was some good music.
0: I know there was.
1: You have yourself a good day, Ray.
0: You too, Jeanette.
1: And that's coming from all the fans.
0: You betcha.

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5: Thinking about B&A, this is RA. Early cloud sunshine today. Gonna be nice and hot. High at 29. A little bit of wind, but it will diminish. Tonight, mainly clear. Areas of smoke and a low of 14. Monday, partly sunny. Breezy, isolated showers and a high 19. Monday night, clearing. Low down to 10. Tuesday, mostly sunny, afternoon cloud, and a high 22. Wednesday, midweek, partly sunny, few clouds, slight risk of a shower late in the day, and a high 27. Thursday, partly sunny, and a high of 30. The normal highs for this time of year, 26, normal low of 11. 21 in Saskatoon, 23 in Yorkton, 21's Wynyard Wadena, 26 is Estevan and Weyburn, 20 Swift Current, smoke, 22 in Moose Jaw, Regina, smoke, and now 23.

That is from her album Way Beyond the Blue, which was a hit. And of course, from her greatest hit CD, we're talking Anita Paris. Might as well be me at 10:34, Sunday morning, Request Dedication Show presentation, Matt's Furniture and True Fit Denture Clinic. 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

0: Chad Brownlee, Dear Drunk Me, Sunday morning request dedication show till noon presentation of Matt's Furniture, and of course, Truth at Denture Clinic. Sleepy Sharon, what do you want to hear?
1: Just Give It Away.
0: Just Give It Away.
1: Yeah.
0: Okay, I could do that.
2: She was storming through the house that day, and I could tell she was leaving, and I thought, oh, she'll be back. Till she turned around and pointed at the wall and said,

0: Even give it away.
1: You can't even give it away. Well, back to the Prairie Land Rentals text line at 936-6262. Good morning. Could I hear Sissy Song by Alan Jackson in memory of my grandma? July 27th was 5 years since I lost my grandma. And Friday, July 31st, was my grandma's birthday. Thank you. Absolutely.

0: It is a Sunday morning request dedication show till noon, and let's get back to the phone line. Out of town, hello?
1: Yeah, happy anniversary, 100 years.
0: Yes, it is 100 years, isn't it?
1: Yes, and another 100 years to come.
0: You betcha. Are you going to be for the next one if you didn't make it to this one?
1: Well, I hope so.
0: Yeah, I know. Who am I talking to here?
1: Rodney Frank from Assiniboine.
0: What can I do for you, Rod, today?
1: I'd like you to request a song to my wife, Laura Frank.
0: Okay.
1: She passed away on April 15th of this year.
0: Oh, I'm sorry to hear that.
1: Yeah, 2065.
0: Oh, that's too young.
1: Yes, that's right. She'd like to hear Darius Rucker, Wagon Wheel.
0: Absolutely, I'll do that for you.
1: Okay, thank you very much.
0: You have a great day.
1: Yeah, you too, and have a good long weekend.
0: You betcha. Bye-bye.
1: Bye-bye.

0: such a great song, Darius Rucker, Wagon Wheel, at 10:52 on a Sunday morning, second day in the month of August, final day of the QCX. Have you been there yet? I've driven by it, but I haven't had the urge to go, because what am I going to do? I'm not going to go on the rides. Coming up, we got the 11 o'clock news, sports, and weather. Then, hour number two of the Sunday morning request and dedication show.
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0: He's Will Gans. This is the Canadian Press. In sports, the Toronto Blue Jays carry a three-game winning streak into this afternoon's series finale against the St. Louis Cardinals in Major League Baseball action. Right-hander Max Scherzer takes the mound at Rogers Centre as the Jays seek their first series sweep since mid-June. Toronto sits last in the American League East with a 52-59 record, 3.5 games outside a wild-card spot for the playoffs. Main draw action gets underway today at the National Bank Open in Toronto and Montreal. Bianca Andreescu of Mississauga, Ontario, plays her first match tonight at Toronto's Sobeys Stadium. Meantime, Gabriel Diallo faces Kyrian Jacquet of France tonight at IGA Stadium in Montreal. The Toronto Tempo look to snap a five-game skid tonight in San Francisco in WNBA action. And Kyle Reyes and Cora Lee Godbout added a pair of judo medals to Canada's tally at the Commonwealth Games. From the Canadian Press, I'm Lisa Laporte.
1: Thanks, Lisa. Early cloud of sunshine today and a hot day in store. High of 29. Great day for the final day of the Queen City X. Mainly clear tonight. Areas of smoke. Low down to 14. Monday, partly sunny, breezy, isolated showers, and a high of 19.
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1: As we get into hour number two of the Sunday Morning Request Dedication Show, yes, request dedications on the Prairie Land Rentals text line, as well as 936-6262. Here's Dallas Smith.

Today's greatest hits, if you didn't get a chance to catch him at the QCX, Dallas Smith, he did a great job, he always does. You can catch him at the Casino Regina Show Lounge with his rock band, Default. That'll be September 29th, show starting at 8 o'clock. This is weird, from my Facebook Messenger, Joanne said, can you play that song about the railway by Lightfoot? You mean this one?

0: is off of Gord's Gold Canadian Railroad Trilogy for Joanne in Pinoca, Alberta, one of my friends on Facebook. It is 11:15 Sunday morning, request dedication show, till noon, a presentation of Matt's Furniture, Fort Qu'Appelle, Campsack, Melville, and Foam Lake. 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Let's go back to the phone line. Hello?
1: Good morning. I'd like to dedicate a song, if I may.
0: Sure.
1: Look at us. Yesterday was our 56th anniversary.
0: Well, congratulations. What's your wife's name?
1: Shirley.
0: Well, and your name?
1: Ed.
0: Ed and Shirley.
1: Ed and Shirley.
0: Isn't that nice? Did you do anything special?
1: Watch two football games and a baseball game. How's that?
0: That's what you did? Did you at least have takeout?
1: Oh, you darn right.
0: Well, there you go.
1: Chinese food. You betcha.
0: The best.

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0: I'm out of
1: Thank
0: here.
1: You, little Miss Twain. Yes, as she walks away, if you're not in it for love, she's out of there. It is 23 after 11 on a Sunday morning, and today's the final day, not only of the QCX, but the Big Valley Jamboree out in Camrose, Alberta. Had some pretty good headliners. Keith Urban, Old Dominion, Riley Green, and more. Well, Matt, this is going out to you from Papa Jim on the Prairie Land Rentals text line, 936-6262.

0: Canada's George Fox and No Trespassing on This Land. So get off my land. It's 11:27 Sunday morning. 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Got the weather coming up. It's a good forecast.
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0: Well, Phil updated the forecast saying smoky sunshine today, a little bit of wind diminishing late in the day, and a high 29 tonight, mainly clear, areas of smoke, and a low down of 14. Monday, partly sunny, breezy, isolated showers, and a high 19. Monday night, clearing, and a low down of 10. Tuesday, mostly sunny, afternoon cloud, and a high 22. Wednesday, partly sunny, few clouds, slight risk of a shower late in the day, and a high of 27. Partly sunny for Thursday at a high of 30 degrees. That's what we're going to get. It's just about time back up to the heat. 23 in Saskatoon, 25 in Yorkton, 20s Wynyard, Wadena, 27's Estevan, Weyburn, 21 Swift Current, 23 in Moose Jaw, Regina reporting smoke, cloud, and 22.
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That is a great song from Blue Northern, Can't Make No Sense, at 11 U and 11:33, Sunday morning, request dedication show from the Prairie Land Rentals tax line. Now, Larry in Central Butte wanted a Dave and Sugar song called The Queen of the Silver Dollar. I'll have that for you next Sunday. But I've got Dave and Sugar now.

0: That is Super Country Gold going back to 1976. Dave and Sugar, song that Dickie Lee co-wrote with Bob McDill. And the door is always open. And Larry in Central Butte. I'm just marking it down. Need Queen of the Silver Dollar by Dave and Sugar next Sunday. Yes, I got it stashed away somewhere. But did you know that Juice Newton also recorded that song early in her career? It is 11:37, Sunday morning, request dedication show. Till noon, let's get back to the phone line. Hello.
1: Good morning.
0: Good morning. How are you?
1: Good, good.
0: What's up?
1: Could I hear anything by Johnny Cash?
0: Johnny Cash?
1: Yes.
0: You big fan of Johnny Cash?
1: Yep.
0: Have you ever seen Johnny Cash when he was around?
1: No.
0: You didn't?
1: No, I would like to, but...
0: Oh, he was absolutely great in concert.
1: Okay.
0: All right, well, I'll find you a good one here.
1: Appreciate it, and thank you for your time.
0: You have a great day.

0: coming down.
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0: 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We're winding down the Sunday morning request dedication show. Let's get back to the phone line. Hello.
1: I wonder if you could play a song for me, my friend.
0: You tell me, what song do you want?
1: This is Keith.
0: Yes, Keith. What song?
1: Could you play The Old Lamp Lighter by Jim Ed Brown?
2: He made

0: go, Keith, Jim Ed, Bonnie, and Maxine, the Browns. And, of course, they also did that song, Little Jimmy Brown Was Born. Remember that? The Three Bells. And many more. That is the old lamplighter. It is 11:48, Sunday morning, Request Dedication Show. 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
2: Good morning, Ray, and a happy 100th anniversary for CKAR and everybody there.
1: Well, thank you.
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0: Thank you, Stomp and Tom. Thank you, Matt's Furniture and Truth Attention Clinic and Victoria for recording that. We got time for one more quick one. 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
1: Hi, how you doing?
0: Good. What can I play for you?
1: I'd like the Merle Haggard Big City.
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4: From the National Newsroom of the Canadian Press, I'm Lisa Laporte. WestJet flight attendants are now on strike after the airline and union failed to reach a new contract agreement. WestJet passengers Carissa Fontaine and Carissa Sen became stranded at Toronto Pearson Airport and say they spent the night sleeping in the terminal after multiple flight cancellations left them unable to return to Saskatoon.
5: Cold, yeah.
6: It's not great.
5: Chairs are hard, but I slept on the floor.
4: Yeah. WestJet earlier had started grounding planes and canceling some flights in the lead up to the strike to try to avoid stranding passengers and crew. The BC Wildfire Service says people in that province should be prepared in the event they need to leave quickly, even if a wildfire isn't threatening their community. This comes as close to 30 new wildfires were added to the tally of blazes already burning in the province in just 24 hours. The agency says preparations include registering for official community notifications, staying informed through trusted sources, discussing evacuation plans, and knowing where to go. Meantime, two Greek firefighting helicopters collided mid-air Sunday while battling a wildfire west of Athens. The Greek Fire Department says a search and rescue mission is underway near Porto Germano for the choppers that were each carrying two crew members. Green Party leader Elizabeth May says she thinks the Greens can pull off an upset in one of the upcoming by-election races by campaigning on liberal rollbacks to climate policy.
7: Prime Minister Mark Carney has called three federal by-elections for August 31st, including one in North Vancouver, Kipilano. Green leader Elizabeth May says the British Columbia riding is one to watch and believes her party can make gains despite never seriously challenging for the seat. The Greens' best result there was third place, while their highest vote share was 12% in 2019. The Liberals are running Carney's former deputy chief of staff, Braden Cayley, while the Conservatives have nominated Stephen Curran, who finished second in last year's election. David Augustine, The Canadian Press.
4: And with no winner in last night's Powerball jackpot in the U.S., the prize has risen to $738 million. That's the 12th largest in the game's history. Here's ABC's Will Gans.
8: Indiana, historically, is the luckiest, selling 39 jackpot-winning tickets since Powerball began in 1992, which is more than any other state. However, with this current jackpot, which no one has won since May 2nd, California's starting to feel like the place to be. Last night's drawing made not one, not two, but three Californians match five winners. Each of them took home $1 million each.
4: That was ABC's Will Gans. This is the Canadian Press. In sports, the Toronto Blue Jays carry a three-game winning streak into this afternoon's series finale against the St. Louis Cardinals in Major League Baseball action. Right-hander Max Scherzer takes the mound at Rogers Centre as the Jays seek their first series sweep since mid-June. Toronto sits last in the American League East with a 52

0: 2-59 record, 3.5 games outside a wild card spot for the playoffs. Main draw action gets underway today at the National Bank Open in Toronto and Montreal. Bianca Andreescu of Mississauga, Ontario plays her first match tonight at Toronto's Sobeys Stadium. Meantime, Gabriel Diallo faces Kyrian Jacquet of France tonight at IGA Stadium in Montreal. The Toronto Tempo look to snap a 5-game skid tonight in San Francisco in WNBA action, and Kyle Reyes and Cora Lee Godbout added a pair of judo medals to Canada's tally at the Commonwealth Games. From the Canadian Press, I'm Lisa Laporte.
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2: Smoky sunshine and a high 29 today. Tonight, mainly clear. Areas of smoke and a low down of 14. Keep your windows closed. Monday, partly sunny, breezy, isolated showers, and a high of 19.

greatest country hits of all time. Colin Baton Rouge, Garth Brooks. Trey here on a Sunday afternoon, a nice Sunday afternoon. Gonna be a hot one. Gonna open up the moonroof here when I leave today, get the sunshine beaming down on my head. Remember when we had a good time? That was about, what, 2 decades ago? Here's Alan Jackson.

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That is such a great song. Tim McGraw on a Sunday with Ray here. And the cowboy in me says, yippee-ki-yay, yee-haw. Well, there won't be a sports cage tomorrow because it's a stat holiday. But we'll fire it back up on Tuesday with Barney. Right now, this is Johnny Reed on The Voice, 620 CKRM. She

0: Johnny Reed, Fired Up, Let Love Live Again, 1225. Today is Ice Cream Sandwich Day. Do you love ice cream sandwiches? I absolutely love ice cream sandwiches. That chocolate cookie, whatever that is, yummy for the tummy. Plus, I'm a big Blizzard fan. My favorite Blizzards, chocolate chip cookie dough, strawberry cheesecake. Love those. Don't forget Country Music Rewind coming up just after the 1 o'clock news and weather. Top 25 of 2003. Presentation of Crawford's No Frills with Colin Lovequist.
1: It's the reason behind the series. CJRM hits the airwaves from Moose Jaw. I'm Ryan Young. This is 100 years of CKRM. July 27th, 1926. Marks the humble beginnings of what will become a heritage station known as 620 CKRM. It all started with a goal to bring farmers and grain elevator operators up to the minute grain and market prices. Broadcasting from the Richardson Building in downtown Moose Jaw, CJRM quickly found its audience. And as the saying goes, the rest is history. Fast forward to July 28th, 2015, and you get a once-in-a-century event of another kind. Torrential rains pummeled the province. According to the Water Security Agency, parts of southern Saskatchewan received more than 100 millimeters of rain over 2 days. Crops and basements were flooded. In Regina, the Saskatchewan Cancer Agency's patient lodge was forced to evacuate 22 out-of-town patients to local hotels. Two major events connected by their part in Saskatchewan's history. 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
0: I'm going to enjoy my adventure after four, when I'm done today. Smoky sunshine and a high of 29. I work till 3 tomorrow. Mainly clear tonight, areas of smoke and a low down of 14. Monday, partly sunny, breezy, isolated showers and a high of 19. Monday night, clearing, low down of 10. Tuesday, mostly sunny, some afternoon cloud, and a high of 22. On Wednesday, partly sunny, few clouds, slight risk of a shower late in the day, and a high of 27. Thursday, even better, partly sunny, and a high of 30. In Saskatoon, 23, 25 in Yorkton, 21s, Wynyard, Wadena, 28s, Estevan and Weyburn, 23, Swift Current, 24s, Regina and Moose Jaw.

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1: One of the greatest country hits of all time, going back to the mid-70s, 1975. Freddie Fender coming here to save the day. Gotta be there before the next teardrop falls. It is 12:35 down. Here's Gord Bamford.

0: what makes us different in Canada on radio than the United States radio stations? They play very few Canadian artists. They play a few, but only the big names, but they don't feature a whole lot like we do. And we got some great Canadian talent, even here in Saskatchewan. That is Gord Bamford down with Ray here till 1 o'clock. Then, like I said, it's Colin Lovequist and Country Music Rewind. I take a two-hour break, go get some grub, come back between 3 and 4, and then call it a day till tomorrow morning at 9 o'clock. Well, have you ever been on a radio show that was broadcast live? You can do this. Billick Financial presents CKRM's Heartstrings and Hockey Talk. It's going to be held Monday, September 21st at Dark Hall in Regina. Doors will open at 6:30. Show gets underway at 7 o'clock. Look who's featured here. Michelle Wright, the Johnner Brothers, Kelsey Kulick, Clayton Bellamy, Dan Davidson, and Evan Baxter. 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And they're even going to read the commercials live. 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

0: America's Greatest Hits, Prairie Oyster, did you fall in love with me? I kind of doubt it. It is 12 minutes now to 1 o'clock. 1 o'clock news, sports, and a little bit of weather from me. Then it's Colin Lovequist and Country Music Rewind, looking ahead at his top 25 from 2003. You're going to want to stick around for that. Smoky sunshine today at a high of 29. It's going to cool down tomorrow, but look, by Thursday, 30 degrees again. It is some summertime.
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0: 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I'm Jason White.
1: Thanks, Jason. Smoky sunshine today and a hot one, high of 29 tonight. Mainly clear, areas of smoke and a low down of 14. Monday, partly sunny, breezy, isolated showers and a high of 19.
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9: 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I'm Colin Lovequist. We're going to unlock the vault, roll back the calendar to the hot summer week of August 2nd, 2003. No fluff, no endless commercials, just the absolute biggest country hits dominating the Canadian airwaves. And on this week, we've got an incredible lineup of global megastars up against some massive homegrown Canadian talents, keeping our local music scene very proud. So grab a cold beverage, turn it up, let's get right into the music. At number 25, he's a Louisiana native, and he kicks us off with this fun, rock-infused anthem about a guy who keeps injuring himself doing stunts to win this girl's affection. Chris Cagle's gritty, energetic delivery made this song an immediate fan favorite on the Canadian Summer Radio playlist. This is Chicks Dig It. Chris Cagle, 620 CKRM.

0: Probably one of the best concerts Donnie and I have ever seen was Jody Messina at the Casino Regina Show Lounge a few years back. Just a powerhouse vocalist. And that song, that was a song delivered with a very emotional, overwhelming feeling about genuinely wishing the best for an ex-partner. And she is known for her high-octane, sassy tracks. And Jody Messina slowed it down beautifully to offer up that pure, raw, vulnerable country soul song called I Wish at number 24.
1: You know, if we can all just kind of stop for a minute, and instead of finding ways to, you know, to pick on each other and bring each other down and find out what's wrong with people, if we could all just try to, you know, find a way to let things slide every now and again and take that energy that you use with your anger and put it into something good, and boy, we could just save the whole world that way.
0: In at number 23, our first Canadian track of the countdown belongs to Manitoba's very own Doc Walker. This was taken from their breakthrough album, Everyone Aboard, and it's just a feel-good song combining the driving electric guitars with that very infectious chorus that's been absolutely dominating the Canadian country radio this summer for 2003. And this is The Show Is Free. Here's Doc Walker.

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0: I have Vinny. Nobody plays guitar like Vince Gill. He's got that blistering, fast guitar picking and unmistakable tenor vocals. I'm calling Lovequist. Let's get to your number 21 song. Clay Walker tackles some of life's deepest, most philosophical questions regarding faith and love in this mid-tempo song. Clay, who has been a staple of the airwaves since the early 90s, delivers one of the most well-reflective vocal performances of his career. This is called A Few Questions.
1: Hi, folks, this is Clay Walker, and for as long as I can remember, I've wanted to be a part of country music. 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

0: 620 CKRM, country's greatest hits, Trace Adkins singing about chrome. Celebrating the gals who love shiny trucks and fast cars. This song was an instant anthem for automotive fans, and it added a high-octane punch to the country music radio charts, in at number 20 for this time period, 2003. We will step aside. We're going to come back, and we'll feature the number 19 hit, and it's a solo act and a lady with a fantastic voice. Stay with us.
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1: 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This weekend, 2003, number 19.

It has been a while since I've heard that song. Great voice, great song. Beautiful Goodbye, Jennifer Hansen. She made a huge splash with that debut single on the charts regarding leaving a failing relationship with dignity. That was co-written by her husband, Mark Nessler, and it's just a great song with that smooth acoustic production, and Jennifer has a very crisp vocal, and it earned her some major cross-genre airplay. Great song. Beautiful Goodbye, in at number 19 by Jennifer Hansen. In at number 18, another lady that was very prolific in the 90s. This is called Backseat of a Greyhound Bus. Here's Sarah Evans.

0: holding down the number 18 spot, Sarah Evans, backseat of a Greyhound bus. Just a gripping musical photo of a pregnant young woman escaping her small town to find freedom. The storytelling with her soaring vocal mix made for a big hit, made it one of the most compelling narratives of the year. Just a great song at number 18. We're going to pay the bills, a little paperwork to take care of, and we're coming up with some classic Terry Clark as we are checking out the year 2003 on your Crawford's No Frills Country Music Rewind with 620 CKRM.
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0: born in Montreal and raised in Medicine Hat, Alberta, Terry Clark, with her high energy, sassy country style. Just a great track about living life to the absolute fullest. The perfect early August road trip song. I want to do it all at number 17.
1: I have the greatest fans in the world, and they all know each other, and they've all formed friendships, and there's a real bond that's going on there, and it's a special thing, and I'm honored that I was able to bring a lot of really good people together who know each other now.
0: Moving to the number 16 position, Brian McComas struck gold with this incredibly catchy, lighthearted track about falling unexpectedly fast for somebody new. The clever lyrics and the bright acoustic melody turn this into the biggest breakout radio hit of his career. At 16, this is 99.9% Sure by Brian

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This weekend, 2003, number 15.

0: a huge fan of his music and his style, and I just love Joe Nichols. He's just keeping the sound of traditional country alive. That was a humorous, sorrowful song about a guy losing a girl to a guy in a flashy Corvette. Joe Smooth's neo-traditional baritone voice and style has earned him massive critical praise right across North America for his sound and his style. That's a little trip to Broken Heartsville.
1: You know, I went through a lot of humble times. There was a lot of bologna and cheese sandwiches to be had. And a lot of times we didn't have the cheese.
0: And we're coming back with the number 14 hit from Wynonna Judd right here on your Crawfords No Frills Country Music Rewind for this time period, the year 2003.
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3: From the National Newsroom of the Canadian Press, I'm Jason White. WestJet's flight attendants are now on strike after the airline and union failed to reach a new contract agreement. And WestJet passengers are feeling the effects, with some sleeping overnight on airport floors. WestJet passenger Meshak Baba says the strike is complicated his trip home to Florida after attending a wedding in the Philippines.
4: For the past like 5 hours, I've been trying to figure out how to get a new flight rescheduled with a different airline. I booked with a third-party company, so there's been a little bit of issues communicating with them and then communicating with WestJet. But I eventually got the booking rescheduled.
3: Talks failed to reach an agreement by today's deadline, but both WestJet and the union have said they are willing to resume talks. Strong winds and dry lightning have aggravated the already chaotic wildfire situation in British Columbia's southern interior. As Canadian Press reporter Lisa Laporte explains, fires have forced more people to escape and put others on alert.
5: There are 42 separate evacuation orders across the province and another 40 alerts. The latest orders are due to the Bradley Creek wildfire burning in the North Okanagan. Power was knocked out to several areas across BC because of wildfires and a storm that hit parts of the province on Saturday night.
3: The BC Wildfire Service reports dozens more fires have been sparked and expanded quickly in the last 24 hours. Almost half of the 130 wildfires currently burning in BC are out of control. Leader Elizabeth May thinks the Green Party has a shot at winning an upcoming Vancouver area by-election. She says Prime Minister Mark Carney's major projects push is one of a number of things working in the Greens' favor. She says a number of major projects butt up against the shores of North Vancouver, including the dredging of Vancouver's Burrard Inlet. Environmental groups have raised concerns about the project's potential threat to local wildlife. Oil and natural gas are not the only commodities affected by fighting in the Middle East. One third of the world's helium production is also offline after Iranian attacks on

0: Persian Gulf infrastructure this spring. Helium's not just for party balloons. It's used in space exploration, MRI machines, and nuclear power. The Helium Developers Association of Canada says this country has the world's fifth largest reserves of helium.
1: Hi, my name is Peter Parker.
0: Spider-Man Brand New Day has made box office history in its first weekend in theaters. The superhero movie logged the second biggest North American opening ever with an astonishing $355 million in ticket sales. Just a couple of million shy of Avengers Endgame. It debuted at $357 million in 2019. This is the Canadian Press. In sports, the Toronto Blue Jays are hoping for a sweep this afternoon as they host their series finale against the St. Louis Cardinals. Toronto went into this game last in the American League East with a 52-59 record, 3.5 games outside a wild card spot. The Toronto Tempo look to snap a 5-game skid tonight in San Francisco. Tempo go into their game against the Golden State Valkyries with just one win in their past 10 WNBA games. At the National Bank Open, rain has delayed the start of main draw action in Toronto. Bianca Andreescu of Mississauga, Ontario, scheduled to take on Czechia's Nikola Bartunkova at Toronto's Sobey Stadium tonight. Canada's Gabriel Diallo faces Kyrian Jacquet of France in the first round this evening at IGA Stadium in Montreal. And first place is on the line tonight in the Canadian Elite Basketball League's Western Conference when the Vancouver Bandits host the Winnipeg Sea Bears. Also, the Ottawa Blackjacks visit the Edmonton Stingers. From the Canadian Press, I'm Jason White.
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4: And here we go. Hour number two of your Crawford's No Frills Country Music Rewind. And before we got into the second half, we heard from the likes of Emerson Drive, Only God Could Stop Me Loving You, in at number 13. And Wynonna, What the World Needs, at number 14. So that makes us hit the number 12 spot. And for that, we've got some classic Reba, the Queen of Country. She delivers a fantastic bluegrass-tinged anthem about overcoming life's major obstacles. This is just a great song, and it proves once again why her radio dominance spanned across multiple decades. Here's Reba. I'm going to take that mountain at number 12 on your Crawford's No Frills Country Music Rewind for this time period, 2003.

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This weekend, 2003, number 11.

0: That was the dynamic duo of Eddie Montgomery and Troy Gentry blasting through your speakers with a raw track about trying to outrun the painful memory of an ex. It also featured the perfect blend of Southern rock, grit, and modern country energy. I'm calling Lovequist. They're at number 11. We are coming up to the top 10. The 10 biggest hits from this time period, 2003. We're going to hear from Kenny Chesney with No Shoes, No Shirts, No Problems.
1: I didn't realize when I first got on the ride that it was going to be a lot, how much work was going to be involved in staying on the ride. And then again, I didn't realize how much fun it was going to be. I really love what I do. I love being able to take a song and touching somebody's life with it. And it's better than it's ever been right now. And believe it or not, though, I do think the Ferris wheel can go a little higher.

Taking a trip down memory lane. 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This weekend, 2003, number 9.

particular one of the Canadian talents in our countdown, I'm going to fly Paul Brandt, Calgary's own Paul Brandt, taking the number 9 position. That was from his hit project, Small Towns and Big Dreams, a very uplifting track highlighting Brandt's booming, rich baritone voice and a very inspiring song about chasing your dreams no matter how far away they seem. I'm glad you're with us. I'm Colin Lovequist. Thanks for hanging out. This is your Crawford's No Frills Country Music Rewind. Beautiful hit from Craig Morgan called Almost Home, a masterclass in storytelling about a homeless man dreaming of his childhood farm. He had bad

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This weekend, 2003, number 7.

0: Jimmy Wayne, Stay Gone on your Crawford's No Frills Country Music Rewind. And that's how he bursted onto the music scene with that powerful debut single that was written from the personal heartbreak. And Wayne sings about needing an ex to completely cut ties so he can finally heal. Stay Gone, number 7.
1: It's the reason behind the series. CJRM hits the airwaves from Moose Jaw. I'm Ryan Young, and this is 100 Years of CKRM. July 27th, 1926, marks the humble beginnings of what will become a heritage station known as 620 CKRM. It all started with a goal to bring farmers and grain elevator operators up-to-the-minute grain and market prices. Broadcasting from the Richardson Building in downtown Moose Jaw, CJRM quickly found its audience. And as the saying goes, the rest is history. Fast forward to July 28th, 2015, and you get a once-in-a-century event of another kind. Torrential rains pummeled the province. According to the Water Security Agency, parts of southern Saskatchewan received more than 100 millimeters of rain over 2 days. Crops and basements were flooded. In Regina, the Saskatchewan Cancer Agency's patient lodge was forced to evacuate 22 out-of-town patients to local hotels. Two major events connected by their part in Saskatchewan's history. 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

That's the number six hit with the band Lone Star, celebrating the simple beauty of a family. My front porch looking in. That song argues that no beautiful scenery in the world compares to looking through the front porch at your wife, your kids, your family, your husband, whoever it might be. It's just a sweet, catchy, and highly memorable hit from Lone Star. We are looking at the top five now of our countdown for your Crawford's No Frills Country Music Rewind. Here is our fifth Canadian entry onto this chart, and she is the global queen of country pop. Her name, Shania Twain. This was a smash hit from her album Up, a beautiful love ballad featuring Shania's legendary production, just a massive crossover juggernaut that spent weeks dominating both the country and the adult contemporary airplay. This is Shania, Forever and For Always.

0: you go. Shania Twain, Forever and For Always, on the Voice of Saskatchewan, 620 CKRM, and your Crawford's No Frills Country Music Rewind. We're going to get your number four song next from Tim McGraw. Big hit for Tim McGraw, and he rocks the top five with a swaggering track about a guy who might be a bit rough around the edges, but treats his woman right.
1: I think the best advice I heard for a long marriage is Harrison Ford ever talking about being married to Calista Flockhart for so long. He said, what I've learned is say the least amount of words that you can possibly say to keep yourself out of trouble. So I'd probably go along with that advice.
0: It became a massive stadium anthem during his 2003 summer tour. Real Good Man, next.
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Another big hit for Tim McGraw with Real Good Man at number four. In at number three, Kix Brooks, Ronnie Dunn, Take Us on a Nostalgic Trip Down Memory Lane. This anthem explores a rural dirt road where they introduce themselves to beer, they found faith, and they wrecked their first cars. It's an absolute classic. It's the Red Dirt Road at number three.

taking a trip down memory lane. Country Music Rewind with Colin Lovequist on 620 CKRM. This weekend, 2003, number two.

0: And we're going to wrap up that set with your number two song on the Crawford's No Frills Country Music Rewind. She's going to leave you with a smile. That's King George Strait. The king of country music holds strong at number two for this time period, 2003. Just a beautifully crafted song explaining how a devastating heartbreak can still look beautiful when it comes to a specific girl. And it became George's historic 50th number one hit single overall. That's number two. So that means we are on the path to check out number one. We're going to do that next. Think about it. Who do you think holds the number one spot for this time period, 2003? I'll give you a hint. It's a duet.
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0: It is time for your number one song on your Crawford's No Frills Country Music Rewind. This was a big one. Big duet from two guys that had an admiration for each other, loved each other's music, and decided it was time to get together and put something on the charts. This one sat comfortably at number one, not only this week in 2003, but it was the ultimate summer anthem of that same year. Alan Jackson teamed up with the beach rock legend Jimmy Buffett for a song that gave everyone permission to check out of work early. It's a multi-week juggernaut that defines the sound of summer. It's the number one song, and it's 5 o'clock somewhere.

0: 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Alan Jackson, Jimmy Buffett.
1: Wow. Thank you, Jane Buffett, for putting up with me for all these years. And thank you, Alan Jackson. I'm glad I could help your struggling career. It was about 31 years ago that I came to this town to pursue my musical madness, and I've never won anything for anything. And it's great to do it here. Thank you, Don Light, Bill Williams, and Buzz Kasson, and Alan Jackson.
2: 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No doubt.
3: And that's going to do it. That is going to wrap it up. Another edition of your Crawford No Frills Country Music Rewind. 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

Country's greatest hits. Well, welcome back to the show. Did you enjoy the 2003 Top 25 in Country Music Rewind? I did. I'm in such a good mood this afternoon. I'm going to go home, eat my cabbage rolls, and play the banjo. Here's Riley Green.

Metro's greatest hits and voice of Saskatchewan, Wilkinson's family. Yes, they're getting old. I just saw a picture of them the other day. Yes, this is George Jones and Tammy near you. 620 CKRW.

0: such a great song, Miranda Lambert, from her album Wild Card and a Bluebird on a Sunday afternoon. Beautiful day out there, 27 degrees. You know what I could use?
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0: Country's greatest hit, scored Bamford and Drinking Buddy with Ray here on a Sunday afternoon, working my way till 4 o'clock. Then it's Steve Harmon and Country Gold.
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0: is High Valley, the dirt road side of the county line. Well, you got till 5 o'clock this afternoon because it's day number two of the Totally Canadian Western National Car Show just east of Moose Jaw on Highway number 1 off the highway by the SO and the motel. I would love to go, but by the time I get there, they're going to be wrapping it up.
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3: 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The voice of Saskatchewan.

Noon. Country's greatest hits, the voice of Saskatchewan. Gonna get a life. Well, it's better than getting a wife at this point in time, especially at my age. Here's Mark Chestnut

0: That is Dallas Smith. If it gets you where you want to go, if you saw him at the QCX, you saw a great, great show. Now he's going to be coming back to Regina with his rock band, Default, on September 29th at the Casino Regina Show Lounge. 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

0: Silver Street Country Music Hall of Famer and all the fun. Love that. I'm Steve Harmon. Our Country Gold New Music Roundup on the way. Will any of these songs make it to a Country Gold show, say, in 30 years? You get to decide.
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15: On the corner of Albert and 13th, Pop Jack's Cathedral Saloon and Steakhouse. Come early, stay late. The place where friends meet.
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0: Shaking You Up in 1997, Neil McCoy on Country Gold and The Shake. I'm Steve Harmon. Coming up, it's story time with Billy Jean and me. Chapter 7, How the Gatlins Convinced Billy to Stay in the Music Business. Stick around.
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0: celebrating its 35th anniversary, Billy Dean's Billy the Kid on Country Gold. I'm Steve Harmon. 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

0: 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Now, his Country Music Hall of Fame exhibition runs through June 2027. 95 unique artifacts chronicling Kenny's path from college bluegrass to Hall of Famer. I'm Steve Harmon. On the way, a Country Gold top three countdown to test your memory.
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